incident. He stated that serious negotiations are now taking place and that these leaders told him the deal will be very acceptable to Saudi Crown Prince and the UAE President. He stated that serious negotiations are now taking place and that these leaders told him the deal will be

0: Auditor General report has found nearly 4,000 patients are on a planned surgery wait list, with officials adopting a practical target of below 1,000. Ryan Park says things are heading in the right direction.
1: We came into government, the figure was around 14,500. We've got that figure now down to below 4,000 as of this week, but there's still more work to do.
0: New South Wales police have charged a man with three counts of domestic violence murder after a woman and two boys were found dead in a Sydney home. Police say emergency services were confronted by a particularly violent scene at Campbelltown, where the bodies of two boys, aged 12 and 4, and a 46-year-old woman were found. A man in his 40s will face court today. In Queensland, dozens of high school students have been rescued after becoming trapped by floodwaters in the scenic rim. 42 teenagers and five staff members were on school camp in Mount Barney National Park late on Monday afternoon when they became stranded. Swift water crews used boats to carry the group to safety. More Australians are falling victim to subscription creep, with people spending an average $136 a month on subscriptions. Gen Z spends the most, an average of $178 per month. Erin Turner at the Consumer Policy Research Centre says more people are finding it difficult to cancel subscriptions.
2: But when it comes time for you to turn off the tap, to stop subscribing, they put up barriers after barriers.
0: The Australian dollar is buying 71.7 US cents. This is Air News. Firstly to Rugby League, and Roosters playmaker Sam Walker has expressed his pride in being selected for Queensland's State of Origin team, saying it's one of life's great honours. And you, Sarah Patterson, reports.
3: In what's considered both a glimpse of the future and a nod from Queensland's past, Walker will make his debut for the Maroons at halfback. Not only is the Walker family name etched in Queensland origin history, Sam's dad Ben and uncle Shane and Chris all played NRL, with Chris donning the Maroon jersey on no less than six occasions. With Tom Dearden ruled out with injury, coach Billy Slater had a number of options to replace last year's Wally Lewis medal winner, including Kalen Ponga, but ultimately decided Walker was the right man for the job. Sarah Patterson, Air Sport.
0: Amali Olakuatu is vowing to take his destructive NRL form into the State of Origin arena. The Tongan wrecking ball has been recalled for the Blues after leading Manly's resurgence under Kieran Foran.
4: My physicality, you know, that's one thing I've fully focused on this year, is trying to get early involvement into games and try and make use of my physique, and hopefully I can bring that to the team.
0: In AFL, Wallyalup defender Luke Ryan says the Dockers' second half inconsistency has been frustrating. They put Sunday's game out of Essendon's reach in the first half, but were outscored after the break. Ryan says it's good to get the 4 points, but percentage is also important.
5: Last year or the year before, it cost us a spot.
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7: Hi there, I'm Tony Bennett, and welcome to the wicked world of Absolute Rock. And during the next hour, you'll hear rock for the boomers to the zoomers, from yesterday, today, and tomorrow, from the wild excesses of the 70s to the rebellious spirit of the 2000s. We're going to make your speakers shake and your hormones quake, because if it thumps and bumps, you're going to hear it in the next hour. So, okay, enough of that. Let's find out who's joining us today. Well, we're going to start with our own boys, AC/DC. But we've also got coming along Sinead O'Connor, Cars, Squeeze, Bad Company, Nickelback, and Five Finger Death Punch. And look, there's so many more. You better stay tuned to find out. Oh, and by the way, did I mention Prince? No, well, I didn't, but I'm mentioning him now because he's coming up in around about 10, 12 minutes' time. So let's start with an autobiographical song about how you make it in the music business.

0: It's a long way to the top if you want to rock and roll was by AC/DC, and the bagpipes you hear feature three members of the Rats of Tobruk pipe band. It was a monster hit. It was a huge, huge hit right around the world, including the States, UK, and here in Australia. It was also the first number one hit for Richard Branson's Virgin label. We followed it with Don't You Want Me by Human League, who said the song was written about a guy who falls in love with a cocktail waitress and he makes her a diva before they fall out of love. Now, look, to be honest, I'm really not sure how all that works, but there's the narrative. There's the narrative to the song. Bit far-fetched, I know, but it is rock and roll after all. Now, look, we need to pause for just a minute, but when we come back, we've got a song that won the 1986 Grammy Award for Best Rhythm and Blues Vocal Performance. Also coming along, Sinead O'Connor and Squeeze.
1: Oh, it's an orange light. Go, go, go! I've got two fines here. What for? What? A red light and a speeding fine? You're joking. I'll lose my license on demerit points now. How am I going to get to work and to footy training now? I only sped up to make the orange light. I thought I'd make it through the intersection before it turned red.
2: Speed is one of the main causes of crashes on Victoria roads. The orange light is designed to give drivers fair warning that the light is about to change to red, to give you time to slow down and stop. Some intersections have both red light and speed cameras, so if you speed up to beat the light, you may be travelling faster towards two fines or a serious accident.
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4: I don't wear a hat at work. 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

Kiss. That was Kiss by Prince, and he's been romantically linked to many, many women over the years. And this is a partial list, just a partial list. Listen to this. Kim Basinger, Madonna, Vanity, Jill Jones, Sheila E., and Carmen Electra, just to name a few. So, when he sings the lyrics to Kiss and tells you it doesn't matter if you're rich or popular for him to find you attractive, I really don't think he's joking. And if I can quote Steve Martin, don't have sex. It leads to kissing, and pretty soon, you'll have to start talking to them. And look, if we can quote Mae West, because she seemed to know a little bit about this kissing business, didn't she? And she said it's okay to kiss a perfect stranger, as long as he was perfect. So there you go, girls. It's now across to you. And while we're talking about Prince, here's another song he wrote for a singer who at the age of 15 was sent to Dublin's Magdalene Asylums, also known as Magdalene's Laundries, for shoplifting. Well, I suppose it beats transportation, doesn't it? It's been-

The title of this next song is a reference to the UK TV series Cool for Cats. It was the first rock and roll television show in England during 1959. The Sweeney in the second verse was also a TV show in the late 70s.

0: last track we played came out in 2023 by Teddy Swims, Lose Control. It went to number one on Billboard, number two in the UK, and got to number four here in Australia. It was the second single from his album, I've Tried Everything But Therapy. And look, you know, talking about therapy, we reckon the only difference between group sex and group therapy is that in group therapy, you hear about everybody's problems, and in group sex, you actually see them. Out of the break, we're coming back with a song that was first recorded by Ann Peebles in 1974. But just wait till you hear this brilliant version by Guy Sebastian. Don't go away, will you?
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That was one of John Lennon's favourite songs. He said, I Can't Stand the Rain was the best song ever, and we reckon that version by Guy Sebastian is pretty hard to beat as well. Our next two tracks both come from the legendary 27 Club. But is it fact or is it urban myth? Some claim that the age of 27 is cursed, and there is a statistical spike in the number of entertainers slash musicians who die at the age of 27. Our next star was advised by her management to get help for her alcohol and drug problems, despite her father's protest saying that rehab wasn't needed. On the 23rd of July in 2011, Amy Winehouse was found dead. The coroner said she had five times the legal limit for alcohol in her system.

Rehab is autobiographical and addresses Amy Winehouse's refusal to go into rehab. It won her 3 Grammy Awards in 2008. Coming up, another unfortunate member of the 27 Club, Jim Morrison, with a classic hit from The Doors. In the lyrics, you'll hear Mr. Mojo Rison, which is an anagram for Jim Morrison.

Jim Morrison died the 3rd of July, 1971, at the age of 27. The official cause of death was listed as heart failure. 3 months later, LA Woman was released. Now, we reckon this next band is channeling Led Zeppelin. So does Robert Plant.

0: You've been listening to Highway Tune by Greta Van Fleet. It topped the Billboard US mainstream rock charts in September 2017. And we've still got one of the greatest rock stars ever in the 27 Club, plus an incredible recording by Carice Eden. And that's coming up straight after this.
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0: Our last member in Backbeat's infamous 27 Club is probably the greatest of all. And when he performed with Cream as a guest artist at the London Polytechnics, Eric Clapton walked off the stage in awe of him. This next song was also the last song he performed at Woodstock in 1969. On the 28th of September in 1970, at the age of 27, he died. The coroner's report concluded that he had aspirated in his own vomit and died while intoxicated with barbiturates. Let's listen to the master himself, shall we? Jimi Hendrix with Hey Joe.

Tony Bennett, and it's coming up to the top of the hour. And unfortunately, that's the time when we've got to go. But look, don't go away, will you? Because we've got more great entertainment for you straight after this. And we look forward to catching up with you again next week, same time, same place. Our last song in the program was originally recorded by Etta James at the Fame Studios in Muscle Shoals, Alabama in 1967. And I'm sure if Etta James was alive today, she would have been so impressed and delighted with our own Carice Edens version of her song, I'd Rather Go Blind.

0: 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Life-changing care shouldn't cost you the earth.
1: Hello there, I'm Sean Bindley. The Albanese government is struggling to contain growing backlash over its budget measures. Labor is reining in capital gains, negative gearing and family trusts. Small business and even some former Labor advisers have criticised the changes, arguing they'll hurt the economy and productivity. Opposition leader Angus Taylor says he believes the changes will hurt small business.
2: This is, I think, a disaster for small business in this country. You know, small business is the key to growing, to employing, to the strength of our local communities. And if you undermine small business, you undermine the country. And that's exactly what this is about.
1: US President Donald Trump says he's called off a military attack on Iran scheduled for Tuesday after the leaders of three Middle Eastern powers asked him to hold off. The social media post said he was ready to resume the war if a deal is not reached. Kate Fisher reports from Washington.
3: There'd been no clear indication prior to Mr. Trump's post that the US was preparing to strike Iran and end the fragile ceasefire. On his Truth Social platform, the president said he had informed US military leaders that the attack was off in light of the request from the Qatari Emir, Saudi Crown Prince and the UAE president. He stated that serious negotiations are now taking place and that these leaders told him the deal will be very acceptable to the USA, as well as countries in the Middle East and beyond. The president said, though Tuesday's attack was off, the military should be prepared to go forward with a full, large-scale assault of Iran on a moment's notice in the event that an acceptable deal is not reached. Kate Fisher, Washington.
1: The New South Wales Health Minister admits there is more work to do on clearing the elective surgery backlog. An Auditor General report has found nearly 4,000 patients are on a planned surgery waitlist, with officials adopting a practical target of below 1,000 surgery backlog. An Auditor General report has found nearly 4,000 patients are on a planned surgery waitlist, with officials adopting a practical target of below 1,000. Ryan Parr.

0: confronted by a particularly violent scene at Campbelltown, where the bodies of two boys aged 12 and 4 and a 46-year-old woman were found. A man in his 40s will face court today. In Queensland, dozens of high school students have been rescued after becoming trapped by floodwaters in the scenic rim. 42 teenagers and 5 staff members were on school camp in Mount Barney National Park late on Monday afternoon when they became stranded. Swift water crews used boats to carry the group to safety. More Australians are falling victim to subscription creep, with people spending an average $136 a month on subscriptions. Gen Z spends the most, an average of $178 per month. Erin Turner at the Consumer Policy Research Centre says more people are finding it difficult to cancel subscriptions.
1: But when it comes time for you to turn off the tap, to stop subscribing, they put up barriers after barriers.
0: The Australian dollar is buying 71.7 US cents. This is Air News. Firstly to Rugby League, and Roosters playmaker Sam Walker has expressed his pride in being selected for Queensland State of Origin team, saying it's one of life's great honours. And news Sarah Patterson reports.
2: In what's considered both a glimpse of the future and a nod from Queensland's past, Walker will make his debut for the Maroons at halfback. Not only is the Walker family name etched in Queensland origin history, Sam's dad Ben and uncle Shane and Chris all played NRL, with Chris donning the Maroon jersey on no less than 6 occasions. With Tom Dearden ruled out with injury, coach Billy Slater had a number of options to replace last year's Wally Lewis medal winner, including Kaelin Ponga, but ultimately decided Walker was the right man for the job. Sarah Patterson, Air Sport.
0: Amali Olakau'atu is vowing to take his destructive NRL form into the State of Origin arena. The Tongan wrecking ball has been recalled for the Blues after leading Manly's resurgence under Kieran Foran.
3: My physicality, you know, that's one thing I've fully focused on this year, is trying to get early involvement into games and try and make use of my physique, and hopefully I can bring that to the team.
0: In AFL, Wallyalup defender Luke Ryan says the Dockers' second-half inconsistency has been frustrating. They put Sunday's game out of Essendon's reach in the first half, but were outscored after the break. Ryan says it's good to get the 4 points, but percentage is also important.
4: Last year or the year before, it cost us a spot.
0: Australian Independent Radio News. 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
6: Hello, it's Tim Symonds with you on Essential Hits, with some of the biggest hits from the 60s through to the 80s. Coming up, Irish actor and singer Richard Harris, The Seekers post Judith Durham, and Eartha Kitt as you've never heard her before. Come Back Again by Daddy Cool has been described as sort of country filtered through an R&B groove. Released in September 1971 and written by Ross Wilson, it reached number 3 on our charts.

0: Kenny Ball was a jazz musician best known as a bandleader and lead trumpet player in Kenny Ball and His Jazzmen. Moscow Nights was written in 1955, but Kenny changed the title to Midnight in Moscow and had a hit with it in 1962, reaching the top of the charts. Charlie Dore is best known as a singer and songwriter, but branched out into acting in film and TV, then radio, comedy, improvisation and composition for film and TV. In 1980, she wrote a song about a woman who frequently listens to the radio late at night to a radio DJ, whom she calls the pilot of the airwaves.
1: Pilot of the airwaves, here is my request.

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1: Essential Hits.

Alice Cooper was going through his soft rock phase in 1977 when he released the album Lace and Whiskey and the lead single You and Me. We took it to number two and ranked it as the 13th biggest hit of 1977. Jimmy Webb, whose songwriting credits include Up, Up and Away and By the Time I Get to Phoenix, wrote MacArthur Park in the summer of 1967. Richard Harris was an actor, and although not known for his singing, he had done musicals, including Camelot. Together, they created a song that topped the charts in Europe and here in Australia and also won the 1969 Grammy Award for Best Arrangement Accompanying Vocalists.

0: Breakaway became Big Pig's most successful single, reaching number one in New Zealand in May 1988. It also reached number eight here in Australia and managed to chart in North America, reaching number 60 on the US Billboard Hot 100. Next on Essential Hits, a one-hit wonder from The Beat.
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originally called The Creed. The band changed their name to The Look when they moved to London. The band's 1980 debut single, I Am The Beat, was a top 10 hit, peaking at number 6 on the UK singles chart. The Seekers is the seventh album by The Seekers. Released in May 1975, it was the first Seekers album not to feature Judith Durham. Louisa Wiseling provided the vocals on Sparrow Song. Released in May 1975, it peaked at number 7 on the Kent Music Report.

Written in 1933, it was P.J. Proby that went to number three in 1964 with his version of Hold Me. It features the legendary Jimmy Page on rhythm guitar, Big Jim Sullivan on lead guitar, and Bobby Graham on drums. Starship were originally called Jefferson Airplane, then Jefferson Starship, and then just Starship. Nothing's Gonna Stop Us Now was the biggest hit for any version of the group, spending 2 weeks at number one in 1987. This power ballad featured Grace Slick and Mickey Thomas.

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5: On Essential Hits with barrister, record producer, singer and one-time Australian Idol judge Mark Holden. It all began for Mark in the 70s with four top 20 hits and several appearances on Countdown as he threw carnations into the audience. In April 1976, he released his debut, a cover of the Eric Carmen song, Never Gonna Fall in Love Again.

Head Choppers Anonymous were a UK beat quintet who had a hit in 1966 with that satirical protest song, It's Good News Week. They went on to release four other songs, but after failing to chart, the band faded into the background. Now, I'm sure you're familiar with the music of Eartha Kitt. If you grew up in the 60s, you'll remember her as Catwoman on the TV series Batman. Well, in 1984, she turned the musical world upside down when she lent her low, seductive-sounding voice to Where Is My Man?

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1: Hello there, I'm Sean Bindley. Three people have been killed in a shooting at the largest mosque in the US city of San Diego. The suspected shooters, believed to be teenagers, were found dead inside a vehicle in a nearby street. A security guard amongst those killed, San Diego Police Chief Scott Wall, praising the action of officers who raced to make sure more people weren't killed.
2: To know that this many of our public servants are willing to leave their loved ones behind, drop what they're doing, and run towards gunfire without asking any questions is remarkable.
1: A new recruitment push has been unveiled by the New South Wales government, designed to boost police numbers in the state. The number of annual classes at the Police Academy will rise from 3 to 4, and a new advertising blitz will be run. The New South Wales Police Association, using its biennial conference, to call for change to improve not only recruitment, but retention. Association President Kevin Morton says it's harder to boost overall numbers if people won't stay in the job.
3: We've already got a huge understaffing issue, and we understand that the government has been good in regards to recruiting, but it's about the focus for us into the future is about retaining the current officers that we have at the moment.
1: Meanwhile, the Queensland Police Union is calling for better support to ensure the state is better resourced by 2032. There are growing fears officers are stretched too thin and unable to serve their community. Police Union General Manager Shane Pryor says urgent action is needed.
4: When you get cops to do everything and you rely on them to do everything, the net effect is they're not in the community, they're not proactively patrolling. You know, I had an officer just on Sunday say to me, my wish is that I could just go back and do some proactive policing.
1: Victoria's Auditor General will probe whether the Allen government's decision to award a 40-year extension to the state's lottery licence was good value for taxpayers. The Lottery Corporation has revealed on the morning of the state budget it had signed a $1 billion deal to extend its licence for 40 years. Four times longer than the usual length of the contract. Opposition leader Jess Wilson says the deal was shrouded in secrecy and Victorians deserve to know whether they've been left shortchanged.
5: This was a dodgy deal used to prop up Labor's budget. And now the Auditor General is saying they're concerned that it did not optimise value for the state because there was not necessarily a competitive process to ensure that taxpayers got value for money.
1: Dozens of students and teenagers have been rescued from rising floodwaters at a school camp in Queensland's scenic rim. Lachlan
5: Taxpayers got value for money.
1: Dozens of students and teenagers have been rescued from rising floodwaters at a school camp in Queensland's scenic rim. Lachlan Gray has more.

0: downpour, some parts of the southeast receiving a month's worth of rain in just 24 hours. Lachlan Gray reporting.
1: Dozens of Melbourne bottle shops have been caught selling bootleg vodka containing lethal doses of methanol. The National Drug and Alcohol Research Centre warns the black market is growing, mimicking legitimate brands to deceive customers. Medical expert Dr. Nick Coatsworth says authorities need to stop the illegal trade.
2: It's not going to be up to the consumer, it's going to be up to governments. And then, you know, this is where law enforcement and penalties just have to be absolutely prohibitive and deterrent.
1: This is Air News. In rugby league, Queensland halfback Sam Walker will back his defence in next week's State of Origin series opener. The Maroons debutant set to be targeted by the Blues pack in Sydney. Walker says he's constantly working on all aspects of his game.
3: There's still so much levels of improvement for me to go in my game, and not just that area, but in so many other areas of my game as well. And yeah, I'm really confident in building my connections this week out there, and I'm sure we'll go out there and do the job that we need to do.
1: Meanwhile, Manly winger Lee Ihopawati will miss this week's clash with the Titans, suspended for one match after making contact with the referee while chasing a kick during Magic Rounds. Bulldogs playmaker Sean O'Sullivan, meanwhile, believes Canterbury season isn't over despite their five straight losses, with the club sitting 14th on the ladder. O'Sullivan says their frustration isn't getting in the way of their determination.
4: This is the situation that we are in, and, you know, not going to get out of it by looking backwards or by sulking about it. So we just need to keep working hard.
1: In AFL, Hawthorn train today. They're looking to snap a form rut against Adelaide on Thursday night. The Hawks have dropped their past two and drew with Collingwood the game before that. While the Crows are one of the form teams of the competition, they do have a selection dilemma with Taylor Walker, Riley Thilthorpe and Callum Archie all a chance to be recalled. Midfielder Sam Berry says it's a tough call for coach Matthew Nix.
5: I'm not sure what they're going to do. It'll be interesting, given we've got a bye after this game as well. But yeah, I mean, we'll find out all that.
1: Australian Independent Radio News.
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1: Wait for it!
2: That crummy, man. This is for the children's children. Not something that we can necessarily digest this evening, but, well, I'm always moved. I'm always moved by the sound of those spoons. They're sort of smooth.
3: Best silverware sort of, tonight, Tim.
2: I suppose.
3: You will have noted the quality ring. I'm sure the audience did. Picked up on that. Stainless steel, you know, it's okay, but silver where it's at.
2: Ladies and gentlemen! I don't know if you appreciate what we just experienced, but oh my.
3: I think it's your turn.
2: I don't know if you realize what just happened.
3: Well, Tim, I think it's your turn for a little story.
2: Well, that crumby man, he's just ready. You know, look, anything could happen.
3: You're getting, you're jumping in on top of me. No, look, it's not good enough.
2: Excuse me?
3: No,
2: no.
3: Go on, just settle down. 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

pious friendship. What a thing it is, friendship.

0: Oh yeah, how good was Split Ends? We're gonna have a quick break, and we'll be back with the rest of that concert straight after these messages. You're in the live set with Mark. Stick around.
1: 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Life-changing care shouldn't cost you the earth.
2: Hello there, this is Michael Lynch. Australia has secured another three cargoes of jet fuel from China and more fertiliser stock. The federal government says it's managing fuel supplies, even though the Strait of Hormuz remains closed. Prime Minister Anthony Albanese says the latest fuel purchase will arrive in Western Australia later this month, at a time when our relationship with other countries in the region is bearing fruit.
3: The cargoes from China are a first step, and I thank Premier Lee for the constructive engagement that we've had. Just like the relationships that we've built with Singapore, Brunei, Malaysia, South Korea and Japan.
2: Still in Canberra, a former Labor advisor has urged the Albanese government to reconsider the extent of its capital gains tax changes. Federal politics editor Michael Packey has more on that.
4: The 50% capital gains tax discount will be scrapped as part of a series of budget measures. From July next year, CGT will instead be linked to inflation and attract a minimum 30% tax rate. Former Labor advisor Lachlan Harris is urging the government to reconsider the extent of its changes. In an interview with SMH The Age, Mr. Harris says he supports removing the tax discount on housing, but it should not be extended to business. He argues this could discourage people from starting a small business, stifle the economy and hurt productivity. The federal government says it will consult with various stakeholders about the changes. Michael Packey reporting.
2: A man has not been charged with three counts of murder after the bodies of two children aged 4 and 12 and a 46-year-old woman were found dead inside a home at Campbelltown in Sydney's southwest. Acting Police Superintendent Michael Moroney says it was an incredibly confronting scene for first responders.
5: Look, I can't go into specifics, but what I can say really is that it was a particularly a violent scene, and I'll leave it at that at this stage.
2: In Air World News, three people, including a security guard, have been killed in a shooting at the largest mosque in San Diego on California's Pacific Coast. The suspected shooters, both believed to be teenagers, were found dead inside a vehicle in a nearby street. The government in the Democratic Republic of Congo has sharply revised the number of deaths linked to the current Ebola outbreak in the east of the country. A spokesman says 118 people have died and cases are now being reported over a wider area. Back home, Australia's involvement in World War II is being commemorated by a new three-coin set from the Royal Australian Mint. The coloured 20-cent pieces honour military personnel who fought in the Mediterranean and North Africa in 1941, which the Royal Australian Mint Stuart Bain says was a pivotal year in the nation's war effort.
6: This is where we sort of...
2: 1941, which the Royal Australian Mint Stuart Bain says was a pivotal year in the nation's war effort.
6: This is where we sort of saw our first action in the Mediterranean.

0: It's one of life's great honours. That's how Roosters playmaker Sam Walker has described his selection for Queensland's State of Origin side. More from Sarah Patterson.
1: In what's considered both a glimpse of the future and a nod from Queensland's past, Walker will make his debut for the Maroons at halfback. Not only is the Walker family name etched in Queensland origin history, Sam's dad Ben and uncle Shane and Chris all played NRL, with Chris donning the Maroon jersey on no less than six occasions. With Tom Dearden ruled out with injury, coach Billy Slater had a number of options to replace last year's Wally Lewis medal winner, including Kalen Ponga, but ultimately decided Walker was the right man for the job.
0: In the AFL, defender Luke Ryan says the Dockers' second half inconsistency has been frustrating. Freo put Sunday's game out of Essendon's reach in the first half, but were outscored after the break. Ryan's told Sports Today that while it's good to get the 4 points, percentage is also important.
2: Where we should be going to win by 100 points, we're only winning by 40 points, or teams getting back to within 20. And it doesn't seem like much talking about percentage this early in the year just because it's round 10, but last year or the year before it cost us a spot.
0: De Cricket in Western Australia has a new Sheffield Shield captain. All-rounder Aaron Hardy has been named to take over from Sam Whiteman, whom WA Cricket says will remain a critical figure within the Red Ball squad. Australian Independent Radio News.
3: Hi, Jimmy Bartel here. 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
4: I've got two fines here. What for? What? A red light and a speeding fine? You're joking. I'll lose my license on demerit points now. How am I going to get to work and to footy training now? I only sped up to make the orange light. I thought I'd make it through the intersection before it turned red.
5: Speed is one of the main causes of crashes on Victoria roads. The orange light is designed to give drivers fair warning that the light is about to change to red, to give you time to slow down and stop. Some intersections have both red light and speed cameras, so if you speed up to beat the light, you may be travelling faster towards two fines or a serious accident.
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8: Hey there, this is Russell Morris. It must be really difficult to make a career out of music these days. Way back in the 70s and 80s, you could actually go to a radio station, talk to the program manager and say, hey, what do you think? And because we got airplay, we became known, which has the snowball effect. Your record starts to move, and the record really is the spokesman for the band. For young bands these days, they're not getting any airplay, and therefore they're not making a living, and therefore the bands are breaking up before they even begin to start. 50% airplay for Australian product would be fantastic. It would be our culture. We're progressing. Let's try and get that airplay level up to 50%.
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That's because... 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
1: Thanks a lot. Thank you very, very much. Thanks for coming down. I'll see you next time.
2: Thanks very much for listening, folks. This has been Mark Turner for the live set. I'll see you next week with another concert in the series.
3: 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Life-changing care shouldn't cost you the earth.
4: Hello there, this is Michael Lynch. Australia has secured another three shipments of jet fuel from China, totaling about 100 million litres. The fuel is expected to arrive in Western Australia later this month or early June. The federal government has also helped secure another 38,500 tonnes of fertiliser from Brunei. Israeli forces are believed to have detained 11 Australians who were on board a Gaza-bound flotilla. The Department of Foreign Affairs says it's urgently seeking confirmation of the group's welfare. Dozens of ships are understood to have been intercepted off the coast of Cyprus by Israel. The federal government is promising to work with small businesses to help navigate proposed tax changes. Sean Bindley has more on that.
5: Labor will impose a minimum 30% tax on discretionary trusts from mid-2028. Businesses are concerned they could face increased stamp duty if they transfer assets out of existing trust arrangements. But Senior Minister Mark Butler says there will be consultation with state governments to help protect industry.
6: There's a couple of years before new trust arrangements kick in, not before 2028, and we'll have to deal with a range of stakeholders, including state and territory governments, about the way in which they levy stamp duty. So we've said that very clearly. We'll engage with states.
4: In the wake of a brutal and horrifying carjacking in Melbourne this morning, motorists are being urged to lock the doors when getting into their cars. Two machete-wielding carjackers remain on the run today after a woman was punched, kicked and dragged out of a car while on her way to work in the city's southeast. This report from Madeline Burke.
7: A 44-year-old Parkdale woman was ambushed while on her way to work yesterday morning. Louise has told Jackie Felgate they opened the doors to her Audi Q3 while she was waiting at traffic lights on Chandler Road.
8: There was two of them with a machete, like a huge machete. I got punched and kicked.
7: A passerby tried to help but was threatened with the machete. The youths, who had their faces covered, took off in Louise's car along with her phone, wallet and bag. Madeline Burke, Melbourne.
4: As supply levels dwindle, Queenslanders are being urged to donate blood. A and O blood types are running very low, with 2,700 additional donors needed in the state over the next 7 days to keep supplies above critical levels. Australian Red Cross Lifeblood spokesperson Smith York says if you've ever thought about donating blood, now is the time to do so.
9: We need more donors now to prevent our stocks falling to critical levels by June. Our concerns are heightened this year following a really long and intense 2025 winter and warnings of new influenza strains that are circulating.
4: In our world news, the United Nations has urged Israel to prevent acts of genocide in Gaza and has raised concern over ethnic cleansing across the Palestinian territory and the occupied West Bank. A new report investigating Israeli military conduct in the war on Gaza up until May 2025 and published by the UN Human Rights Office on Monday concluded that Israel has committed serious violations of international humanitarian law. This is Air News. Hawthorn has been told it will not be allowed to host games in Tasmania once the Devils join the AFL. This report from Eddie Summerfield.
10: Hawthorn says it's extremely disappointed in the AFL's decision to...
4: Once the Devils join the AFL. This report from Eddie Summerfield.
10: Hawthorn says it's extremely disappointed in the AFL's decision to force an end to its relationship with Launceston... And

0: giving the state its own team to support on the national stage.
1: Phil Gould is concerned that Laurie Daly's Blues squad lacks depth if players become injured in the State of Origin Game 1. Speaking on Nine's 100% footy, Gould says the New South Wales list lacks the balance of Billy Slater's Maroons.
2: If something happened to James Tedesco, you've actually got an inexperienced fullback going back there to cover that position. Let's hope it doesn't happen. I look at this team and I'm thinking they're going to have a lot of possession. They're going to have to at least get 50% possession to win this game.
1: In EPL news, Pep Guardiola is set to leave Manchester City after Sunday's game against Aston Villa. Australian Independent Radio News.
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8: Well, it's a lovely day out there today, isn't it? It's a cloudy, wet, rainy day. We are expecting late showers and 15 degrees with 10 degrees overnight. Wednesday, easing showers and 8 degrees. Thursday, 16 degrees, foggy then sunny. So we might see some sun on Thursday. And Friday, it's going to be mostly cloudy again and 17 degrees. At the moment, it's 13 degrees in Mill Park, it's 13 degrees in Whittlesea and in St Andrews, and up there at Lower Plenty, it's 14 degrees, but that's lucky if they've actually seen anything today because it is so foggy.
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8: And welcome to this cold day on Tuesday, the 19th of May. And, yeah, hopefully you're inside staying warm and, as I said, just staying warm. We're going to start the show off with new music, as we always do, but this week we're going to be talking about the budget, the good, the bad and the ugly. Personal opinion, I think there's more ugly than good, but we will discuss it all. Now, remember, if you do have any queries while we're talking about the budget or anything like that, we now have a text line that you can actually send a text message through. If you've got a question, you can send it through and I can attempt to answer it. If I don't know the answer, I will actually be able to get the answer for next week and come back to you. So that text line is 0468 227 886. So that is 0468 277 886. So remember that if you've got any questions when we get to the budget. We're in the second hour. We're going to be talking about the Holy Trinity in the means of well-being, what that is and what that actually means for you. But as I said, we start the show off with new music and today is no exception. We've got three different, very different songs today. The first one is called Tail Light. Now, this is by Ali Rowe. Now, I actually thought Ali Rowe was a solo singer, but it's actually a duet from Gippsland, believe it or not. And this is a new era for them with the stunning single called Tail Lights. For many years, Alice and Rowan have driven to South Australia for weddings to witness their friends and family members beginning new chapters of their lives. It began to feel like they were forced like there was some force guiding them to the city of churches and their future would only manifest itself once they got there. Tail Lights was written on the long drive from Gippsland past Adelaide to Western Australia late last year. It was recorded in all the rawness over 2 days with award-winning producer Dylan Olivier. And when life feels grey and slated and like the world has nothing left to give, often something new and exciting is just around the corner. If we stay open to the possibilities, Alice says, when you feel lost, the best things to do

is try and remember that losing your way is often part of the journey. You can't find yourself driving down someone else's road. Isn't that so true? Rowan says, the bittersweet track takes a folkies turn down the back streets of Alley Row and features the duets' amazing voices, and it is a really great song. So I hope you guys enjoy this one. It is Alley Row and it is called Tail Lights.

Isn't that a beautiful song? The next one we've got is called One Way Track. And as I said, we've got very different styles today in our new music. And this is Lucy Burke. Now, this singer is from Sydney. And One Way Track was premiered exclusively for being released on the 22nd. She has also announced a limited run launch of at other studios. So One Way Track is a smooth, jazzy track with easy late-night vibes, warmth synths and laid-back trip-hop beats. It's inspired by Massive Attack and Lana Del Rey, an artist that she absolutely adores. I wanted the vocals to feel both passionate and sultry, sitting effortlessly in the groove. At its core, it's about being caught in a loop you can't escape, replaying moments, overthinking every detail, questioning everything, while the other person moves freely, untouched by it all. So, and let's be honest, we all can relate to that one. Known for her expressive vocals and storytale, she has created a song which drifts between the light and the shadow, captures humour, heartbreak and humility in every day. So this is a really great song. I love this one. It's called One Way Track and it's by Lucy Burke.

An amazing song, isn't it? The last one today is called Take Our Time On Forever. Now, this is by Mac and Shah, and they are rising Australian country pop duo known for their signature sibling harmonies and their high-energy live shows. This song feels like we've really stepped into our sound in country music. It leans into our roots and those tight sibling harmonies we've always built into our sound. We wrote, played and produced everything from our studio in Mudgee, and we couldn't be prouder of how it's turned out. So this is Take Our Time, and it's by Mac and Shah.

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And that was Gentleman by Bajar. And you're listening to Hidden Gems on 88.6 Plenty Valley FM. And I'm G. And we're going to have some fun now. Yes, we're going to talk about the federal budget, the good, the bad, and the ugly. So pull up a chair. And remember, if you've got any queries, you can send them through on our text line, which is 0468 277 886. Now, the budget was described by Jim Chalmers as ambitious and reforming. And let's be honest, it's got, in my personal opinion, it's got more bad than good, but it just depends on where you sit with everything. So let's go for the good. Now, although some of these things sound like they're good, I'm not really 100% sure they are, but we're going to go with what's here. So the first thing is the good news. We're going to actually possibly get some genuine relief for working families, first home buyers and local businesses, small businesses. Now, when I say possibly, the budget is only a snapshot. It's this is what we want to do with the money in the next year. And then it actually has to go to Parliament and be passed. So just because it's put in the budget doesn't necessarily mean it will go through. And there has been many occasions where things don't go through. But let's go with what's been proposed. So the first one is a working tax offset. Now, if you earn a wage, you are getting a little bit of love. From 2027, the government is going to introduce a permanent $250 tax offset. On top of, the income tax rate will actually drop for people between $18,200 and $45,000. Your interest rate, your tax rate will drop to 14%. I believe it's actually dropping to 15% first. So, yeah, so that's that could be a good one. Give a couple of extra dollars in your pay packet each week. The next one is the no receipt tax deduction. And this is a massive win for anyone who hates those shoeboxes of faded paper everywhere and having to keep receipts. So from July 2026, you will actually be able to claim a flat $1,000 instant tax deduction for work-related expenses on your return. On your return without keeping a receipt. Now, what that means is a tax deduction compared to a tax offset. A tax offset is it's not as good. A tax deduction comes off your income. So if you, for example, earned $40,000 or let's say you earn $19,000, you're a young worker and you're earning $19,000, then that $1,000 could bring you down to actually paying no tax. So you'd actually get all your tax back. So it basically comes off your income straight away. There is a potential for a massive boost to healthcare. The government is pumping an extra $25 billion into our struggling public hospital system and adding $5.9 billion to the pharmaceutical benefits scheme. Now, that's a really good thing. That keeps our medications cheaper and allows medications that aren't on the PBS to actually get put on there. And, you know, those drugs can be vital for people and they cost so much money. So it's a really good thing. This one I'm not sure about. The first home buyers get a leg up. So the budget is initially taking an axe to investors' tax perks and trying to clear the runway for everyday buyers. And they estimate that there'll be an extra 75,000 young people coming into the market in the next decade. Well, that's only 7,500 a year. It's really not that much. And whether that's true or not, look, I don't know. There's also a $2 billion local infrastructure fund to build roads and water lines needed to unlock 65,000 new builds. And we'll go into that one in a minute. But one of the big problems I see is that they're investing in new builds in, and let's be honest, new builds are generally out where there's no infrastructure. So they've got a fund to build water lines and roads out to these new areas, but
as I said, there's really no infrastructure out there, so it'll be a very interesting one to watch. The great one for small businesses is if you run a local business or trade, the $20,000 instant asset write-off is now going to be permanent. So that's been temporary for quite a while, and each year it's been extended, and they've actually made that permanent. So if you buy an asset, you can write off the whole $20,000 in the tax financial year. So that's the good of the budget. Let's go to the bad. And this is the compromises and the pinch points. So we know the government doesn't hand out money without pulling it from somewhere. So where are they actually pulling it from? Well, obviously, we've all heard about the massive shakeup with our properties, and the property investors are rules are changing fundamentally from July 2027. They're looking at negative gearing being heavily restricted, and you'll only be able to claim negative gearing tax deductions on newly built homes. So that's where that building out, you know, and young buyers building out, and that infrastructure, that's where that comes in too, with that newly built homes. Now, if you have an established property after budget night, you can no longer use rental losses to lower your tax on your pay of your salary. Blah, blah, blah, blah, blah. Sorry, my tongue is tied today. So basically, you can't. There's a lot of things that you can do if you've got an investment property, and you're not going to be able to do some of those. Some of those things. So you're not going to be able to use your rental losses, which a lot of people do, to lower the tax on your salary. So that's actually one of the ways that investors or investment companies get you to come in, is they say, well, you can use this deduction and claim that on your salaries and get that up front. You're not going to be able to do that anymore. So that's a really big thing. Obviously, this is going to hit renters. While property changes sound like they could be great news for first home buyers, although the judge is out on that one, they're actually warning that renters are going to be paying more. Investors aren't going to be wanting to go into the market anymore. We're already seeing it. And they're going to be discouraged from buying established homes. So what's going to happen is that the rental market is going to experience even further tightening, because there's not going to be the rental properties there, because people aren't investing, because why will you? So it's going to nudge up the rents. Now, they're saying a couple of dollars. I do not believe that one at all. I don't think anyone does. And the other really big one is that trust fund clamped down. So this is if you've got a family trust, which is a discretionary trust, to distribute income and lower the tax bill. Usually what you do is the trust has the asset, and then the income gets distributed, and then whoever gets the income is actually who pays for the income. What they want to do is have a minimum 30% tax rate coming from the trust distributions from 2028. Now, they're saying that the government is expecting a clawback of about $4.5 billion here. But let's be honest, it's going to be a very interesting one to watch and see how they actually do this. If you've got there's a lot of businesses that run through discretionary trusts. There's talk about maybe they have to get moved to a company. That brings in a whole heap of other issues. So there's a lot of research and explanations and things that need to be done if this is going to be the case. That 30% tax rate is the same tax rate that you pay if you have a company. So it seems to be how the government's getting around trying to get people to pay tax that may not have been paying tax, but how it's going to work, who knows? All right, and let's go to the ugly. You know, we've talked about capital gains tax, and we're going to go into a little bit more about that in a minute. So obviously not being able to claim capital gains tax is going to have a huge boost on investors not investing in the market.
But what people don't realise is that a lot of the times when they're talking about the capital gains tax, they're not just talking about property, they're talking about all investments. So we're going to get to that one again in a minute, but just keep that one in mind. Now, what's the ugly in this is the big picture stuff that we all like to pay attention to, but has kind of been washed over in this budget. So the deficit and the national debt. So Australia's balance sheet is looking pretty bruised at the moment. The budget is staring down a massive $28.3 billion deficit from the current financial year, and we're looking at over $122 billion deficit over the next 4 years. Now, the government was saying that this is a budget that's giving a surplus, but they didn't actually mention the interest that they're paying on the debt. So in all honesty, it's not really a surplus. We are actually in a deficit here. We've got the issue with inflation, and that's refusing to budge, and it's painful, and at 5% this year is what they're actually looking at. They're hoping to get that drop down to 2.5 next year, but you know, who knows? Prices keep rising in the short term. The budget opens flags that we could see another interest rate rise later this year, pushing mortgages even higher, making things a lot more challenging for everybody. And the more money the market gets put into from the government, so with these tax deductions and things like that, that actually has an effect on our inflation rate. So it's a catch-22. Do the government give us these benefits or not? So this is a very interesting one. And of course, we've got the capital gains tax shock. So in the move to the surprised experts, the long-standing 50% capital gains discount is being scrapped from July 2027. It's going to be replaced with the indexation system and a minimum 30% tax on net capital gains. Now, the indexation system was a system that we had in place before capital gains tax came in, and it was replaced with this. Back when they actually bought capital gains tax in, the grandfather rules was you had the choice of which one you went down. This one, they're not doing that. You do have, if you have an asset before budget night, you basically have the grandfathered, which means you stick to the old rules. But once that asset sells, you don't have that anymore. So there's some things we need to look into here a lot more. The government is bringing pre 85 assets, which were previously exempt from capital tax into the tax system for any gains made after 2027. So what was when they changed it, they had a grandfathering with a lot of this. They're actually getting rid of that. So if you've got a pre-1985 asset and you sell it after July 2027, if this legislation goes through, you are going to be up for that tax. So if you've been holding an old family property or land, you know, you'll need to get a formal valuation for it very soon, because that's going to create a whole heap of problems. Now, obviously, this is only information. It's not advice. So you need to go and talk to your accountant and work out how this actually affects you all. So the verdict on the 2026 financial budget, it's a structural rewrite of wealth, property and investments that are being taxed. It's meant to be looking like it's for young people. Not sure about that. We'll discuss that one in a minute. There are a couple of handouts backs. The health system might get some winners, and workers looking for that quick $1,000 deduction that they don't have to worry about is a good thing. How that's going to work, we just have to work out and find what's going to work. But if you rely on investment properties, trusts, capital gains for your income, then you could be in a really bad place. So it's a very interesting time. We're going to have a couple of songs, and then we're going to come back and I'm going to talk about capital gains
checks and how it actually works. Now, before the song I'm going to play is a request, and I had a call last week from a listener after the show, Wayne. Thank you so much for calling. And he asked me to play We Can't Be Beaten by Rose Tattoo. And he said, if you listen to the lyrics of this, it's a really, really, really valid with everything we're going through, because, you know, it's about standing up and not being beaten. And that's what we kind of need to do at the moment. So thank you, Wayne. And here is We Can't Be Beaten, Rose Tattoo. With any luck.

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And that's if Bon Jovi, It's My Life. Now, we're talking about the budget and the good, the bad and the ugly of the budget. Now, capital gains, that's sort of been the one that everybody is talking about and how it actually works and what's going to happen. The thing that we've got to remember is it's not just limited to property. This is against all assets. So this is shares, your exchange-traded funds, ETFs, which a lot of young people are investing in, and obviously managed funds as well that are held by individuals, by trusts and by partnerships. Now, the core change, as we said, is that the standard 50% capital gains discount will be scrapped and replaced with a cost-based index. Now, that is how that works is it's adjusting the purchase price for inflation via the CPI. So you only pay tax on the real gain. So the thing that you've got to remember is that they're also putting a 30% minimum tax on top of this. And this is where the impact actually really hits people. So how does it work for young people? How does it work for older people? So obviously young people who want to invest are investing in shares and ETFs outside of superannuation because they want to grow their funds. The bad news is that this is actually going to create a higher tax position for you guys. So at the moment, you will look at building your wealth over, you know, say 10 or 30 years. And under the new rules, if the asset growth is significantly faster than inflation, your indexation provides a much smaller tax shield than the current 50% position. And if you're looking at modelling, it also means that you're going to pay a higher effective tax rate when you eventually sell that asset. So the bad of this is that it could cost you more in tax. The exemption is that if you're a young person and you're looking at buying a home, you can actually still use the superannuation because superannuation is not being hit here. So you can actually still do that investing and growing in your super. There are rules and regulations in relation to how you do that and pull out the money to buy a investment property. A first home property. But if you are doing super and you're not looking at actually buying a first home, you cannot pull this money out until you meet criteria. So you've got to remember that there is that issue. So it is protected within superannuation under the first home super scheme, but there could be some downfalls in that. And the concept of this is obviously a level playing field. But, you know, is this really a level playing field and is it going to stop our younger people going into investments which they need for growth? So it's going to be a real look and see kind of situation. For our older investors, well, this is a really interesting thing. The government is saying that if you have an income supported payment or pension that you are exempt from the new 30% minimum capital gains tax. Now, what that means is if you've got an investment and under the new structure, let's say your tax is $1,200 that you have to pay, but the government have actually brought in this 30% minimum that you doesn't matter whether that's what you have to pay or not, you'll still have to pay that 30% minimum. So you still have to pay more on top of what you're actually paying. This still needs to be discussed how it works, but this is what I've been able to work out. So it's going to be costing. So if you're an older investor on an actual pension, then you don't pay that. You just pay what you're meant to pay. But the problem is, obviously, as soon as you sell down an investment or things like that, then you've got ready cash and that all gets brought into the factor as well. Obviously, the benefit of indexation is a slow and steady asset. So older investors often pivot away from those high growth shares and go into more income producing blue chip shares as they get older. So if the asset growth is low or moderate, then the cost based index could actually mean that you won't pay as much in tax because the purchase price
will be adjusted for real gains. So there could be a thing there. But as I said, that 30% tax is really going to be a trap. Under the old rules, a common retirement strategy was to wait until the year that you retired and then sell off your portfolio, utilize the 50% discount and pay very little tax. That's not going to work anymore. With the new 30% minimum tax, this explicitly designed to kill this strategy. Even if your personal tax income is zero in the year that you sell the shares, you are going to face a 30% minimum flat tax rate on that capital gain. So the strategy of waiting until you retire to reduce how much tax you're going to pay may not actually work now. You might end up actually paying a lot more tax because of this. So it's really going to be interesting to see how that works. And as I said, it doesn't encourage people to invest at all. So it's going to be interesting. As I said, if you are on a pension, you're going to really have to watch what you're doing because, you know, obviously we've got tax and things that come into play and we've got assets that could be getting sold off that you weren't going to sell off and all of a sudden you've got assets that have different values than what are actually registered with Centrelink and all of a sudden you've got more money and you could actually get put off the pension. So, you know, there's a lot of things that you need to consider when you're actually doing this. And as I said, this is information. None of this has actually been put into play yet, but we've got to just watch this space and see what's going to happen. So we're going to go to the news and we'll head off with a quick song, and this is History Never Repeats by Split Enz. It kind of feels like history is repeating a little bit, but history never repeats. If you've got any questions, please send them through on 0468 277 886.

0: 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Life-changing care shouldn't cost you the earth.
1: Good afternoon, this is Michael Lynch. The Prime Minister says he's not worried by a campaign criticising Labor's tax reforms spelled out in the federal budget. Small business has taken to social media to protest at the government's decision to rein in capital gains, negative gearing and trusts. They argue the changes will stifle investment and hurt the economy. Anthony Albanese has rejected the claims, but he has thanked business for using nice photos of him in their memes.
2: I think some of them are very flattering and I thank them for picking very nice photos of me. Our policies are very clear. When it comes to capital gains tax, what we are simply doing is returning the system to what was there before 1999.
1: On the same subject, opposition leader Angus Taylor says he's overdue for a catch-up with One Nation leader Pauline Hanson. Taylor says he's happy to work with every party in the parliament to overturn Labor's tax changes. Some coalition supporters are urging the party to work with One Nation in the lead-up to the next election. Mr Taylor says he's fighting to make sure the changes to capital gains, negative gearing and family trusts don't get up.
3: We catch up regularly through the parties on legislation coming through the parliament. The most important one is these taxes coming through. We want to axe these toxic taxes and we want to work with every political party, including One Nation, to do it.
1: The Queensland Police Union is calling for stronger support to ensure the state is better resourced by 2032. There are growing fears that officer numbers are stretched too thinly and are unable to serve the community. Police Union General Manager Shane Pryor says urgent action is needed.
4: When you get cops to do everything and you rely on them to do everything, the net effect is they're not in the community, they're not proactively patrolling. You know, I had an officer just on Sunday say to me, my wish is that I could just go back and do some proactive policing.
1: In Air World News, three men have been killed in a shooting at an Islamic centre in San Diego, which authorities in the United States are treating as a hate crime. The bodies of two teenage suspects were found in a vehicle near the mosque. Police Chief Scott Wall says gunfire was also heard at a second location. Australians can now get updates and access the 2026 census form through MyGov. Assistant Minister for Treasury Andrew Lee says the new feature will help improve accessibility ahead of Census Night, which this year is on the 11th of August.
5: Census is absolutely vital to help us work out where the schools, roads, hospitals in the future are needed. Our businesses use it, community groups use it, so it's really important that we have everyone filling in the census.
1: Householders who choose not to subscribe online will still receive their census info in the mail. A school camp in Queensland has ended with a major SES rescue mission. Almost 50 high school students and teachers became stranded by rising floodwaters in Mount Barney National Park. Emergency crews were called to the park yesterday afternoon, with all students making it to safety aboard boats late last night. This is Air News. In the AFL, the Adelaide Crows are faced with a selection dilemma, with Taylor Walker, Riley Filthorpe and Callum Archie all in with a chance to be recalled. Midfielder Sam Berry says it's a pretty tough call for coach Matthew Nix.
6: I'm not sure what they're going to do. It'll be interesting, given we've got a bye after this game as well. But yeah, I mean, we'll find out all that.
1: Manly winger Lehigh Hopewaite will miss this week's clash with the Titans after he...

0: working hard.
1: Western Australia has a new Sheffield Shield captain. All-rounder Aaron Hardy is to succeed Sam Whiteman, whom WA critics says will still be a key figure within the Red Bull squad. 27-year-old Hardy will work with new state coach Bo Casson, while Ashton Turner will continue as captain of the Perth Scorchers and the WA One Day Cup team. Basketball, and after 12 years in the NBA, Aussie basketball legend Joe Inglis has signed a two-year deal with the NBL's Melbourne United. Australian Independent Radio News.
2: Plenty Valley FM weather. We're expecting possible showers and a top of 15 degrees today and 10 degrees overnight. Wednesday, showers easing, 17 degrees and 8 overnight. Thursday, we may see some sun. Oh, it's going to be a foggy start and then sunny, 16 degrees, and back to cloudy on Friday, 17 degrees at the moment. And the weekend is looking cloudy with possible showers. Currently in Mill Park, it is 14 degrees. In St Andrews, it is 14 degrees. Out at Lower Plenty, it's 14 degrees, but up at Whittlesea, we're on 13 degrees at the moment.
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2: And welcome back to Hidden Gems. And I hope you enjoyed my little update on the budget, the good, the bad and the ugly of the budget. And remember, if you do have any queries about the budget or anything else, you can actually send us a text. And that number is 0468 277886. And yeah, love to hear from you your thoughts on it or anything that you do have to ask. As always, we start this hour off with our card reading, and this week's cards are the Moon Goddess cards. It's a new set that I've actually just got, and the card that's been chosen is the Waxing Moon. Medicines, trust in the flow of life. Divine timing is happening for you. You are being led. Let go of expectations. Keep moving. Stop resisting the flow of life. And let's be honest, we all are good at that one. The Waxing Moon is a phase from the new moon to the full moon. It is a time when the moon is increasing in size each day to stretch into her fullness and her full brightness. With this card, you are being reminded to keep going, even when it feels disillusioned that you are not getting there fast enough. You may notice that you are rushing to a goal or a particular outcome, but you are forgetting to collect all the learning and the sparkles of enlightenment that are on your way and being collected as well. It's okay that you don't know or have all the answers you desire right now. Let go of needing to know everything. Come back into your body, ground into today, and trust that you have everything you need for this moment. You are being invited to take notice of where you are, putting your energy. Any frustrations with delays will have you throwing a tantrum rather than taking a breath and choosing to find your calm. Trust that you are learning as much on the journey and you are supported in this in every way. Things will happen when they happen, but trying to force things to bend in your way, you are insisting upon draining yourself rather than filling up yourself. Stand in the flow of life, let go of your stresses and surrender any timing frustrations to the universe. Enjoy your journey and just be there. That way it's so much easier and calmer for you. So a mantra this week is, I am learning to move with the flow of my life. And isn't that so true? We all rush to get to where we go and we hit obstacles and we just keep putting our heads against these obstacles. And it's like, just stop and take a breath and work out exactly, is this where you're meant to be? Or are you pushing for something that you shouldn't be pushing? And, you know, is it time to say, okay, it's not right for me? Or is it time to just take a step back and go, I just need to look at where I am and take a deep breath and just allow the flow of life and see what answers come up from there. So this week, maybe that's what we need to do, is just take a step back, take a breath and enjoy. Well, it's time for my favourite segment. It's time for...

it's time for Taffy's Tunes. Now, Taffy has an amazing set today. He's gone with Rod Stewart, but not as you expect. Enjoy the songs and we'll talk afterwards.

0: And there you have another episode of Taffy's Tunes. And for those who didn't realize, you're listening to Rod Stewart. And that was his American Songbook series of albums. Now, Taffy decided just to focus on volume one this week, which is titled It Had to Be You, The Great American Songbook. And there's 14 classic tracks on this album, which was produced by Phil Ramone, Richard Berry and Clive Davies. Now, Rod Stewart has always wanted to do this genre of music, even though he recognised as a rock and roll artist from the start of his career. But most of these songs he knew from beginning to end, along with the vocal nuances, and he would actually sing them as a warm-up before he would actually sing Maggie May, which is quite amazing. Back in 83, he wanted to actually produce this album, but it was decided it wasn't the right time for the market. So 20 years on, in 2022, his wish actually came true and he was able to do this. And with the songwriters of this time and the producers, they were able to put together the music, the melody and the lyrics to create quality performances and a production of this amazing album. So the four classics we heard were The Way You Look Tonight, which was written by Jerome Kern and Dorothy Fields, The Very Thought of You by Ray Noble, and I'll Be Seeing You by Sammy Faye and Ivan Carl, and That's All by Bob Hames and Alan Bright. And I know I was listening to those just getting swept away, and that's fantastic music. It's just nice to have those smoothing tunes and just being able to sit there and listen. Well, we're going to go to a couple of announcements and then we'll come back and we're going to talk about the Holy Trinity of relaxation and wellnesses being sleep, connection and exercise. Always a good thing to think about.
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0: You're listening to Hidden Gems and we're about to talk about the Holy Trinity of mental wellness. Now, that is sleep, exercise and connection. Right now there is so much noise in the world and there is so much stress out there, and taking care of our minds can feel like just another chore that we have to do. And let's be honest, the list is quite long of all the things we have to do. So how do we keep it simple? How do we keep it positive? And how do we keep it stress-free? And that's the key to everything. We want to make this not another thing that we have to do. It's got to be something that's stress-free. So let's start with the foundation, and that everything is actually around, and that is sleep. So when life gets challenging, sleep is often the very first thing that we sacrifice. We stay up late scrolling the news, we lie awake at night letting our minds race. But here's the positive flip side. Sleep isn't just about downtime where your body switches off. It is an active, brilliant and restorative process, and it's vital for our survival. Thinking of your brain like a busy local community hub. During the day, it's getting cluttered with traffic, messy paperwork and emotional stress. And when you fall into a deep sleep at night, your brain cleans up and the cleanup crew actually moves in. It activates what's called the gliophagic system, which is essentially the plumbing system that flushes out the metabolic waste and the toxins that are built up during the day. At the same time, your brain is actually entering REM sleep, which is your emotional processing center. This is where the brain takes the stressful events and anxiety of the day and files them away and takes the emotional stings out of them. So that's why a problem always feels just a little bit lighter in the morning. A good night's rest is literally natural therapy, and we've all heard it, but it's actually good to know it's true. So now, how do we get better sleep without adding anxiety to our day? Well, that's a really good question, because we all want to sleep longer. And let's be honest, that alarm in the morning, you'd just love to hit off. So you don't need to have a 10-step luxury plan and anything elaborate to actually get some better sleep. You just need a couple of tiny, gentle habits. So the first one you can do is called the digital sunset. Now, this is where you don't lock your phone in a safe. Just dim the lights in your living area, maybe an hour before bed, and put your phone on the other side of the room about 30 minutes before you go to bed. And this will actually tell your brain and your internal clock that it's safe. It's a safe time to start producing the melatonin, which is your sleep hormone, and that will actually help you go to sleep. You're basically giving yourself a preparation. You're not doing anything extravagant. You're just giving yourself a preparation for sleep. Now, the other thing you can do is, how many of us lie awake with a racing mind or wake up in the middle of the night with so many things going through our minds? Well, let's try doing a simple brain dump. So grab a notepad and put it by your bed. You might even choose to do this out of the bedroom before you go to sleep. But basically what you're doing is you're going to write down everything that's worrying you, everything that you need to do tomorrow, all the things, chores, all the, you know, running around after the kids, getting their lunches ready, everything that you think that you're going to think about during the night, you put down on a piece of paper. Now, when you're doing this, you're actually telling your brain, it's okay, we don't need to hold on to it, we don't have to keep remembering it, because we've actually put it down and it's on this sheet of paper and we can actually go to sleep and not worry about it. Basically, we're trying to give our brains the gift of a reset button tonight. So it's a really important thing to allow ourselves to have that time to sleep, to rest, because in that moment, your brain is actually being able to do so many things. We've all seen the cartoon movie. What was it called? Oh, I'll come to it. But, you know, the young girl, she's going through a lot of things, and it shows what happens when she goes to sleep, how it takes the memory and it stores it into the long-term memory when she's in her REM sleep, and it takes the emotions and all of those sort of things. And that's literally what's happening. It's a really good simplified version of what's actually happening to our brains. So tonight, when you're getting ready to go to bed, half an hour, dim the lights, turn them off, you know, just whatever you need to do. Have your phone, put it on the other side of the room. It might be that you grab a book and read for a half an hour before you go to sleep, or an hour, or 10 minutes, whatever that is. But this isn't, as I said, about putting something more into your routine. It's about giving your brain a break and getting you to sleep and not have to worry about waking up in the middle of the night. Now, the advantage of having that notepad, if you do wake up in the middle of the night, don't reach for your phone, reach for the notepad, jot down what's there, put the notebook down, turn the light off and go back to sleep, because again, you're telling your brain, it's okay, I've got this. We're going to go to a quick song, and then we're going to come back and we're going to talk about the importance of actually moving our body with our minds, because sleep is important, but so is moving our bodies. How that looks is up next, and you know, it's always good to be able to move. This isn't really a song to move to, but it's a great song. This is called Be Your Man by Aqua. And I actually saw today that they're officially breaking up, which I actually thought they had a while ago, but they did break up in 2001, I think they said, and they got back together in 2007. Now they're going to break up again. But I thought we'd play one of my favourites from their Aquarium album, and that's Be A Man.

such a gorgeous song, that one. It's not one of their well-known ones, but it's one of my favourite ones from them. We're talking about the Holy Trinity, sleep, exercise and connection. So we've just talked about sleep and how important it is for washing away the stresses of the day. So let's talk about how do we keep our mental batteries charged, and that's actually through movement. When we hear the word exercise, a lot of us actually feel pressured. We feel that we should be going to do intense gym sessions or spending, you know, money on activity wear that's really expensive or running until you're gasping for air. And you know what? Let's just throw that image completely out the window, because that's not what exercise is. That's what the extreme is, but that's not what exercise is. So during these challenging times, exercise should not be a punishment. It should be something that you want to do. It should be a celebration of your body and what your body can actually do, and a releasing valve for the mind, because that's what it should actually be about. And here's the beautiful signs of how movement changes your mental well-being. When you're experiencing stress, your body produces hormones called cortisol and adrenaline. So in the old days, these helped us run away from physical danger. But today, that stress just sits in our body. It's making us feel anxious, uptight, overwhelmed, all those feelings that we get. So when you actually move your body, you're physically burning off that stagnant stress of chemistry. And at the same time, your brain is actually releasing a spectacular cocktails of feel-good chemicals. That's endorphins, serotonin and dopamine. And these are natural within our body. Scientists call these the molecule happinesses. And movement also stimulates a protein called BDNF, which helps grow new brain cells and improve our resilience to stress. So here we go. We've got, just by moving, we're actually getting happiness molecules through our endorphin, serotonin and dopamine, but we're also helping to renew brain cells. And that's amazing, and help us with our stress levels. The best part is you don't have to sweat for an hour to get this benefit. And that's the great thing. New research is showing that just 10 to 15 minutes of brisk movement can completely shift your brain chemistry. So if you are feeling that down, you know, stressed, annoyed, all those things that you feel, 10 to 15 minutes of brisk movement can actually change your mental thinking at all. Well-being. So how do we do this in our busy lives? We don't want to be adding more stress to our lives. This is how we can do it without more stress. So how can we do it? Well, you could go for a gentle morning stroll, you know, pop on your shoes, although today wasn't a great day, and just go for a walk to the end of the street or back, or go outside and spend 10 minutes watering the garden in the morning. That natural light combined with movement sets your mood for the entire day. And, you know, if you're getting the sleep, then getting up 10 minutes earlier won't hurt that much and will actually help you in the day and get you actually moving. It might be that you just walk to the end of the driveway a couple of times, whatever works for you. And that's a good one that you can get the kids involved in if you need to. There's always the kitchen dance party. This was one that I always have loved. And this is where you're cooking dinner or you're waiting for the kettle to boil and you throw in your favourite upbeat track and you dance around. Now, it could be one of our Aussie classics. It could just be, you know, could be, who knows, What a Feeling, which I'm going to play in a minute. It could be anything. It's your favourite upbeat track and you just get moving, have a dance, and it completely breaks the circus of a stressful day. You know, it's so good to actually get out there and dance. And, of course, you can just go for a quick walk. If you're going to the shops, park a little bit further away than usual. Those extra few hundred steps are free, effortless, and actually you're helping invest in your mental peace. So movement is a medicine, and that's a really important thing to remember. It's a medicine for your brain, for your body, for your mental health.
So find what you enjoy, not what everybody tells you you've got to enjoy. Find what you enjoy. You might enjoy getting on a bike. I cannot stand running. I hate it. I find it boring. But, you know, so many people go, oh, go running, go running, go running. I couldn't think of anything worse. Throw me in a pool and I'm really happy. Or throw me on a bike, I'm happy. Or even dancing around. It's about finding what you find happy, what you enjoy. And that's what's really important. But we've now gone to sleep. We've got our movement. What is our third thing that we've got to do in our secret weapon towards our mental health? Well, believe it or not, it's the power of human connection. It's one of those really important things that we are going to talk about in a minute. But first, let's have a bit of a boogie and have some fun. This is What a Feeling by Irene Khana. And I love this movie. It's Flashdance.

0: G'day, country music lovers. I'm Harry T, and I'm inviting you all to join me every Sunday at 11 a.m. for 3 hours of mighty fine country tunes right here on your local station, Plenty Valley FM.
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0: dancing to both of those tunes. That was Rock Me by ABBA. So we've done our sleep, we've done our exercise. What's the third thing that we need to do during these bumpy times? Well, it's actually human connection. It's one of the things that we're missing vitally in our lives at the moment. As humans, we are fundamentally wired for community. Thousands of years ago, staying connected to a tribe meant survival. Today, even though the world has changed, our brain still functions the exact same way. When we're feeling isolated or disconnected, our nervous system goes into a subtle state of alarm. But when we're connected with someone, something wonderful happens inside us. Our brains releases a hormone called oxytocin, and often this is called the cuddle or the bonding hormone. So this is a natural antidote to stress. It physically lowers your heart rate, reduces your blood pressure, and signals to your brain that it is safe and supported. So during challenging times, a single meaningful conversation can change the entire trajectory of somebody's week. And connection doesn't mean you have to host a big dinner party or have a deep and heavy heart-to-heart. It's about small micro moments of shared humanity. So how can we do it in a nice, easy, stressful way and weave connection into our everyday lives? Because that's what we need to start doing. Well, let's think about you. So it could be a quick text right now. Think of one of your friends or your family that you haven't spoken to for a while and just send them a quick text. It might be, hey, just heard a song that reminded me of you. I hope you're doing well, having a great day. It takes you less than 10 seconds, requires absolutely no emotional heavy lifting, but it lightens up your brain and your energy becomes positive. And that's really important for us. Then there's the low micro connection. This is where you go and grab a coffee or buy a paper and you look the person behind the counter in the eyes, if it's appropriate, and give them a warm smile. And as I say at the end of my show every week, if you see someone without a smile, give them one of yours. This is literally what this is doing. And you can even ask them how their day's going. These tiny interactions with people in our local community create beautiful sense of belonging. We feel like somebody's hearing us, even if it's a smile. And it's not a, how's your day going? Oh, good. You know, it's actually listening to them. Oh, that's great. I'm glad. Or, you know, whatever that is. And it just creates that moment of connection. And that's what we all need. We need those moments of connection. And then, of course, there's the shared walk. This is combining steps two and step three together. So exercise and connection. So you might have a good friend that you can actually go for a walk with. You know, it might be that you go for a 15-minute walk around the park. You're getting your movement, you're getting your fresh air, and you're getting connection all in the same time. It might be at lunchtime you grab one of your colleagues and say, hey, let's go out for a quick walk, or let's go get a coffee together. You know, it doesn't have to be anything big. It's not about creating more stresses. So, you know, it's not about inviting everyone over and having this huge party and all those sort of things. This is a simple thing, just really simple connection to make you feel that you're wanted, to make you feel that you're important, to make you feel that you matter. But more importantly, to make you feel that you're not alone, so that your alarm system, your nervous system isn't in high alert all the time. It's able to relax. It's able to feel safe. It's able to feel supported. And that's what the Holy Trinity is about. It's about looking at how you can support yourself and your mental health through your sleep, through moving your body gently, and then reaching out and, you know, talking to somebody. As I said, I had a quick message, phone call last week at the end of the show from Wayne. And, you know, it's lovely to hear back and to hear how, you know, what I'm talking about actually helps out there. And it's great information that I'm giving out. And that's what I love. And that's what keeps our community strong. It keeps it vibrant. It keeps it resilient. If we can support each other and grow together, then we're actually going to create a better community. And that's what we want to try and do. So this week, try and get some sleep. Maybe go for a quick walk or do some exercise or just throw on your favorite track and have a bit of a dance. And maybe send a text or quick quickly ring a friend that you haven't spoken to for a while and enjoy the week. Well, that's all we've got time for. As always, the show goes so quickly and we're going to finish off with Barbie Girl because, as I said, Aqua announced that they're retiring. So they're splitting up. So here's Barbie Girl. Hope you have a great week. Remember, if you see someone without a smile, give them one of yours and help build connections. Have a great one.
1: Hiya, Barbie.
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3: Hello there, this is Michael Lynch. Federal Treasurer Jim Chalmers has taken a swipe at a series of social media posts which take him to task over his latest budget. Small business owners claim the government's changes to the capital gains tax will hurt their operations and stifle investment. They claim the CGT reforms will essentially slug businesses with a 47% tax. But Chalmers says that's not right.
4: We're not changing the 47% marginal rate that's being referred to in those memes. What we are changing is the way that the capital gains tax discount is calculated. There'll still be a discount, but it will be calculated according to inflation.
3: Australia has secured another three shipments of jet fuel from China, totaling about 100 million litres. That fuel is expected to arrive in Western Australia later this month or early in June. The federal government has also helped secure another 38,500 tonnes of fertiliser from Brunei. Victoria's opposition leader Jess Wilson says the Allen government's decision to award a 40-year extension to the state's lottery licence is a deal that smelt rotten from every perspective. The state's Auditor General will probe the deal after there was no public tender and no other operator was invited to bid for the licence. The $1 billion agreement is four times longer than the usual length of the contract. As Wilson says, the government changed the laws last year to ensure that it could lock in a massive licence extension.
5: It's concerning that at the time, Melissa Horne, who was the minister who started these negotiations, her chief of staff is now a lobbyist for the Lottery Corporation. This is a deal that smells rotten from every single perspective.
3: A Sydney man has made no application for bail and will remain behind bars after facing court charged with three counts of domestic violence murder. Two boys and a woman were found dead in a home in Campbelltown in what police have described as a particularly violent scene. New South Wales Premier Chris Minns says the alleged domestic violence attack makes efforts to stop these crimes feel agonisingly slow.
6: I know that people are rightly outraged and devastated by it. So am I. It continues to happen in New South Wales, and every time it happens, you realise that a family's been ripped apart by a shocking and violent crime.
3: The Northern Territory's diphtheria outbreak is now one of the worst in Australia's history, after spreading to Western Australia, Queensland and South Australia. There have been 133 reported cases in the Northern Territory so far, including one likely death, together with 79 cases in WA, 6 cases in South Australia and up to 5 cases in Queensland. The Central Australian Aboriginal Congress Health Services' John Boffa is urging people to get tested and vaccinated. Australians are being urged to dig deep and give what they can to brighten the lives of children facing significant health battles. All donations to this Starlight Day will be tripled until midnight, with the charity hoping to raise close to $200,000. Starlight Foundation Chief Executive Louise Baxter says this campaign is about letting children feel like children, despite what they may be going through.
7: All children should experience that joy, not just well children.
3: This is Air News. Hawthorne has been dealt a blow it didn't see coming. Eddie Summerfield says the club has been told it will not be allowed to host games in Tasmania once the Devils enter the AFL.
8: Hawthorne says it's extremely disappointed in the AFL.

0: AFL argues it's appropriate the Devils become the primary focus for football in Tasmania.
1: The New South Wales Blues have made the most of the change in State of Origin eligibility rules, coach Laurie Daly selecting Aidan Fonua-Blake and Victor Radley, who had previously represented the Tier 1 nations New Zealand and England respectively. Fonua-Blake says he jumped at the chance to play for his home state.
2: As soon as the rules changed, you know, a few people sent me a screenshot of the, you know, the post that were put up, and I'd be lying if I didn't say that, you know, I sort of visualised myself being in the team.
1: In soccer news, Pep Guardiola is set to leave Manchester City after Sunday's game against Aston Villa. Meantime, Arsenal is closing in on the Premier League title after a 1-0 win over Burnley. Australian Independent Radio News.
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5: Plenty Valley FM weather.
4: Well, cloudy with a shower or two this afternoon. Tonight, 9 degrees. Tomorrow, 17. Partly cloudy and wet. Cloudy Thursday, possibly some rain. Currently, 14.
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0: Mick Jagger, Sweet Thing. Oh, I love a sweet treat. Baklava, tiramisu, sticky date. Mm-hmm. Let me know what your favourite local sweet treat is this afternoon on 0468 277 886. 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
1: Look at me, I'm happy. 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

Keith Richards and Keith these days enjoying being a grandfather. Oh, happy indeed. Says it's better than all those drugs he took many years ago. And how happy are you about last week's tax grab? Budget, that's what I meant. Or the proposed Dan Andrews statue. Oh, purported to cost us more than $134,000. And how much in repairs? Well, that remains to be seen. You can let me know what you think on our new text line 0468 277 886. That's our new text line 0468 277 886, 88.6 Plenty Valley FM. Certainly hope you were happy this afternoon about something. If not either of those two things.

0: 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Living on the ceiling, certainly a refreshing perspective. And on the text line, Billy says that I think the proposed statue of Dan Andrews should be homed in the Sober Up Centre. Yes, thanks for that, Billy. And apparently they're closing that centre down. Another success story there. 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
1: I'm Mark Jansfield. Australia has secured another three shipments of jet fuel from China, totaling about 100 million litres. The fuel is expected to arrive in Western Australia later this month or early June. The federal government's also helped secure another 38,500 tonnes of fertiliser from Brunei. Meantime, the government will introduce legislation next month covering its capital gains and negative gearing reforms. The capital gains tax discount will be reined in, while negative gearing deductions will be limited to new home builds. Legislation to impose a 30% tax on trusts will be introduced later this year, with business and the opposition raising concerns. Prime Minister Anthony Albanese says the combined measures will make the tax system fairer.
2: As all of our arrangements are out there for all to see, we'll be working through the legislation. The first legislation we'll have will be in a couple of weeks' time. The trust changes will take longer.
1: Victoria's Attorney General won't rule out expanding liquor licence inspectors after revelations bootleg alcohol is being sold in stores across Melbourne. Dangerous chemicals and plastics have been detected in the illicit product, with some containing more than 10 times the legal limit of methanol. Sonia Kilkenny says Victoria Police are working with federal counterparts, but expanding the powers of local authorities is not yet necessary.
3: That is something that could be considered, but I think at the moment what's really important is we need to ensure that people are reporting this as soon as they become aware of it, so we understand the scale of it.
1: WA's acting police commissioner says she'll prioritise officers on the road rather than being used as court security. A public notice at the end of last week confirmed more than 20 courthouses across regional and remote WA will close for 3 months due to a lack of court security, which is sometimes provided by police. Acting Commissioner Kylie Whiteley says she'll always prioritise frontline policing.
4: It's vital that the local police are proactively patrolling, highly visible and are able to respond to protect the community. Should police be required to attend to a court as an example, then they'll make themselves available. But certainly we want officers to be out on the road, available to respond to calls for help, and we'll continue to put that as our number one priority.
1: Consumer news, and an increasing number of Australians are falling victim to online subscription creep. Gen Z spends the most at $178 per month on subscriptions, and Erin Turner at the Consumer Policy Research Centre says many people are finding it difficult to cancel them.
5: But when it comes time for you to turn off the tab, to stop subscribing, they put up barriers after barriers.
1: Doctors are urging AI developers and governments to ensure patient benefits are the focus as the nation's healthcare system increasingly embraces AI technology. The College of GPs says patients and doctors are both using AI to understand symptoms, but President Michael Wright says it cannot replace the vital relationship between patients and their regular GP.
6: You learn to understand each other, what your issues are, and how you can get the best treatment. And we know continuity of care is really associated with the best health outcomes, longer life. People live longer, they live healthier if they've got a regular GP.
1: And in air showbiz, Colombian singer Shakira has been acquitted in a tax fraud case, with the Spanish government ordered to repay 55 million euros. This is AIR News. Hawthorn coach Sam Mitchell says he's happy they have a tight turnaround after last weekend's loss to Melbourne. The Hawks are preparing to take on Adelaide in Launceston on Thursday night. Mitchell says last weekend's game was hard to stomach.
7: I know the players feel the same, so I'm really looking forward to getting down to Tassie and getting back out there straight away to show who we are as a side. And I think we know what we're going to come up against with Adelaide. They're a really consistent side, really well-drilled, well-coached.
1: Meantime, the AFL's announced Hawthorn has been kicked out of Tasmania. The Hawks will have to transition out of playing home matches in Tassie by the end of 2027, coinciding with the entry of the Devils in 2028. NRL and Ethan Strange says he's pinching himself after being selected in the Blues' extended origin squad alongside superstars James Tedesco and Nathan Cleary. The Raiders youngster has been rewarded for his form with a debut call-up under coach Laurie Daly. The 21-year-old admitting it's pretty special.
8: It's pretty cool. Yeah, I don't know what to say. I have to get in the mirror in the bathroom soon and go and check it out. But yeah, I try to play pretty cool in front of the boys, in front of Hudson and stuff. But yeah, I was jumping up and down inside.
1: And Australia's premier T20 competition looks set to launch its next season in India. Cricket Australia has reportedly been given the green light to stage the Big Bash League opener at the home of the Super Kings. Australian Independent Radio News.
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1: On National Cheese Soufflé Day, yes indeed. Oh, this decadent dish of French origin is a creme pastisserie, and means that it has egg yolk as its base and is made to be fluffy and airy, a dish that requires patient attention to detail, but is absolutely worth the wait if you've experienced one of those. Avec cheese. Very nice.

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And just for you, our new text line is up and running, which you can send us a message on. 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You might just want to tell me what you're up to this afternoon. Hey!

0: 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And is writing a will on your to-do list? If it is, it's time to take action and register your interest in getting your will in writing through the Wills and Wishes Clinic. Appointments are held in conjunction with La Trobe University Law School and the Whittlesea Community Legal Service. 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
3: The phone again. Who is it this time? It'll be quick. I'll just pick it up and see who it is. I can't see a police car anywhere. I wonder who it is. Oh, good one. I'll just type a quick reply. I still can't see the police. I can do it. Where did they come from? I looked at that car. I was sure it wasn't a police car.
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0: 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Alex, you're moving on.
6: Yes, I will be. So this will be my last show today. I have our three wanteds for this week. Our first wanted is Kevin Moffat. Moffat is wanted by police for failing to answer bail, contravening a community corrections order and theft of a motor vehicle. The 28-year-old is described as 175 centimetres tall with a thin build. He has brown eyes, black hair and a dark complexion, and six warrants have been issued for his arrest. He's known to frequent the Shepparton area. Our second wanted is Callum Morris. Morris is wanted by police for failing to answer bail, theft and possessing methamphetamine. The 24-year-old is described as 173 centimetres tall with a medium build. He has brown eyes, brown hair and an olive complexion. Seven warrants have been issued for his arrest and he's also known to frequent the Shepparton area. Our third wanted is Tony Patton. Patton is wanted for failing to answer bail, contravening a community corrections order and possessing methamphetamine. The 39-year-old is described as 180 centimetres tall with a thin build. He's got brown eyes, black hair and an olive complexion. Five warrants have been issued for his arrest and he's also known to frequent the Shepparton area. So images of all these wanted people and many more can be found on the Crime Stoppers Victoria website. That's crimestoppersvic.com.au. You can submit an anonymous report online or by calling 1-800-333-000.
0: Okay, and our scam of the week. Something to do with mobile phone numbers.
6: Yeah, this is the mobile number fraud scam, which happens when scammers take control of your phone number or they make changes to your phone account without your permission. So once they take control of your phone number, they try to access other accounts linked to it, such as your bank accounts, your MyGov, subscription services and rewards programs. Some people even experience the mobile number fraud through their email when their email is compromised. And at other times, the scammer might have gained access to your ID documents or passwords. So to stay safe, don't click on links or attachments that are sent to you through text or email, or don't install apps you weren't expecting, as these can be used by scammers to steal your personal information from when you signed up with your number. And as well, don't share your ID documents or your number unless you are sure of who you're dealing with, and just check your account regularly for any unusual changes or activity. And if you have been scammed, you can report that to Crime Stoppers.
0: Okay. And what else are we covering this week?
6: We're going to talk about the causes of collisions and how to drive more safely, especially with colder weather and the rain coming on. We want to be really cautious on the roads. So if you are a distracted driver, whether that means you're looking at your phone, following a GPS, or even eating and drinking while driving, these can cause collisions, even if it's just a moment that you're taking your attention off the roads. So to stay safe, you want to eliminate the distractions. So set up your GPS and music before starting your trip, and avoid multitasking while driving. As well, you can activate Do Not Disturb mode on your phone, as many phones have this, so it blocks the notifications while driving. Then you can stay focused and keep both hands on the wheel and give the road your full attention. As well as speeding, it is obviously illegal and significantly increases the risk and severity of accidents. So any increase in speed reduces your reaction time and it makes it harder to respond to sudden changes on the road. So just stick to the speed limits because they are designed to keep us safe, especially in high-risk areas. And if you know that you do run late to things, you should allow extra time to leave so that you avoid that temptation to speed. Fatigue is also an overlooked hazard as well, as driving while drowsy can be as dangerous as driving under the influence because it slows down your reaction time and it increases the risk of falling asleep at the wheel. So get enough sleep the night before, especially if it is a long drive. And if you are yawning or struggling to focus, pull over to rest because you'd be surprised even a 5 to 10 minute power nap can really help you. And if you are traveling with others, rotate the drivers to prevent exhaustion. As well as if you are aggressively lane changing, this makes it really confusing for other drivers on the roads and heightens the risk of accidents, especially if you're failing to indicate or waiting for that appropriate gap in traffic to change lanes. So when other drivers aren't aware of your intentions, they can't adjust their speed or positioning to what you want to do, which can lead to an accident. So always signal early and give others plenty of notice by indicating at least 3 seconds before you switch lanes and try not to indicate at the last second. And check your blind spots as well before moving lanes. And if you are on the roads and you do require an immediate emergency assistance, call 000 or head to your police station. But if you do see dangerous driving on the roads, you can report that to Crime Stoppers as well.
0: Some great advice as always. Alex, all the best with the future. Yeah, you might pop in and do a guest spot between now and when you wrap up.
6: Yes, you might hear from me again. We'll see.
0: All right, take care and thank you.
6: Thank you for having me.

0: 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So how's your evening so far?
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0: 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I feel so free. And at 67, why not? Why shouldn't she? Must ask you, what is a woman? Amazingly, seems a lot of people don't actually know. These days, at least. Apparently, it has nothing to do with biology. Oh, really? 88.6, Plenty Valley FM. Goodness gracious.
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0: 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Life-changing care shouldn't cost you the earth.
1: I'm Mark Dransfield. The federal opposition says it would repeal tax reforms the government announced in its budget. Small business owners and families who use capital gains, trusts and negative gearing deductions have criticised the tax changes, which the government says will help workers and first homeowners. Liberal leader Angus Taylor argues the changes could hit investment, stifle economic growth and hurt productivity.
2: And yet this government doesn't get it. And then they come hand down a budget which on their own numbers is imposing new toxic taxes which are going to make the situation worse, are going to reduce the housing supply. Now, we've got to get rid of those toxic taxes.
1: Work has begun to extend the life of six Collins-class submarines, keeping the ageing fleet in operation for another decade. The $11 billion program will see the vessels get new motors, diesel engines and generators. The subs will fill a capability gap while nuclear-powered submarines are built as part of the AUKUS deal. In a speech to the Lowy Institute, Defence Minister Richard Marles says it's the right thing to do.
3: We will prioritise sustainment and accelerate upgrades for the fleet's youngest submarines. The program will reduce engineering risk by sustaining existing systems where appropriate while continuing to upgrade critical capabilities, including weapons and combat systems.
1: It's been revealed a Sydney father, accused of killing his wife and two sons in the city's southwest, was the full-time carer of the children who had learning difficulties. Jefferson Shaw reports.
4: A woman and two children were found dead at a Campbelltown home in what's been described as a particularly violent crime scene. It's understood the children are believed to have had developmental issues and that their father took care of them full-time while his wife worked. The 47-year-old man is charged with three counts of domestic violence murder and his matter went before the court. His lawyer did not apply for bail and it was formally refused. Jefferson Shaw, Sydney.
1: Meantime, a retired doctor has been charged, accused of sexually assaulting multiple women over a 15-year period in Brisbane South. Georgina Winter reports.
5: Police allege the now 74-year-old sexually assaulted 15 women between the early 2000s to 2015. The victims were aged in their late teens to 40s at the time of the alleged offences, which took place while the man was practising at a private health centre in Tarragindi. The male has been charged with 148 offences, including 94 counts of rape and 54 counts of sexual assault. He's expected to appear in Brisbane Magistrates Court on June 23. Georgina Winter, Brisbane.
1: Latest data shows a spike in consumer confidence over the past week. According to ANZ, confidence rose just over 2 points, but still remains at historic lows. People are hopeful inflation will come down and are feeling more confident about financial and economic conditions. And a find to remember for a six-year-old on a school trip in Norway. On a visit to a mountain range, he saw a strange item sticking up from the ground. It turned out to be a 1,300-year-old sword predating the Viking Age. Finally, to the Australian share market, the All Ords has closed up 94 points at 88.29. One Australian dollar is buying 71.34 US cents. This is AIR News. There could be a change of career for one former Aussie tennis player, as Paul Walsh explains.
6: Life after politics for Sam Groth could take him back to tennis if 11 of Australia's top male tennis players have their way. The deputation led by Alex Demonar has written to Tennis Australia's chairperson Chris Harrop, endorsing Groth for a senior leadership position, overseeing player engagement, high performance outcomes and the Australian Open. Tennis Australia is yet to appoint a successor to Craig Tiley, with his job description likely to be split moving forward. Groth has represented Australia in Davis Cup ties, won the Newcomb medal in 2015 and reached a career-high singles ranking of 53. Post-tennis, Groth moved into politics, however resigned as state deputy opposition leader in January. Paul Walsh for Air Sport.
1: The AFL has announced that Hawthorn has been kicked out of Tasmania. Hawthorn will have to transition out of playing home matches in Tasmania by the end of 2027, coinciding with the entry of the Devils in 2028. The Hawks say it's frustrating as they celebrate 25 years of playing games in Tasmania. In the NRL, Cowboy Brayden Burns has inked a two-year extension through to the end of 2028. Burns has been a staple on the right wing for North Queensland, scoring 20 tries in 27 games since signing midway through 2024. Australian Independent Radio News.
7: ਯੂਥ ਜਸਟਿਸ ਵਰਕਰ ਦੇ ਤੌਰ ਤੇ ਤੁਸੀਂ ਹਿਰਾਸਤ ਵਿਚਲੇ ਨੌਜਵਾਨਾਂ ਦੀ ਸਹਾਇਤਾ ਕਰੋਗੇ। ਇਹ ਇੱਕ ਸੁਰੱਖਿਅਤ ਨੌਕਰੀ ਹੈ ਜਿਸ ਵਿੱਚ ਤਨਖਾਹ ਸਮੇਤ ਟ੍ਰੇਨਿੰਗ ਅਤੇ ਤਰੱਕੀ ਦੇ ਮੌਕੇ ਸ਼ਾਮਲ ਹਨ। ਜੇ ਤੁਸੀਂ ਇੱਕ ਸਹਾਇਕ ਟੀਮ ਨਾਲ ਸਫਲ ਅਤੇ ਸੰਤੁਸ਼ਟੀ ਭਰੇ ਪੇਸ਼ੇ ਦੀ ਭਾਲ ਕਰ ਰਹੇ ਹੋ ਤਾਂ ਯੂਥ ਜਸਟਿਸ ਕਰੀਅਰਸ ਲਿਖ ਕੇ ਭੇਜੋ। ਆਥੋਰਾਈਜ਼ਡ ਬਾਈ ਵਿਕਟੋਰੀਅਨ ਗਵਰਨਮੈਂਟ ਮੈਲਬਰਨ।
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0: Reach the Good evening, everyone. Welcome to the Housework Show. You're with Craig Kay here. I'm going to be here till midnight. I'm going to be playing some, starting off with some really mellow tunes tonight. Then we'll get into the housey, funky sort of stuff as we go along. 3:40 minutes. That's all done live in the studio. We'll be here till midnight.
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0: Looks like pretty similar to what we've been dealing with in the last couple of days. So partly cloudy, very high chance of showers about the Dandenongs and a high chance elsewhere, 0 to 2 mils. A low tonight of 8, a top tomorrow of 17. Cloudy and 16 on Thursday, partly cloudy, 17 on Friday. Weekend not too bad, mostly sunny and 18 and a shower of 2 and 17 on Sunday. We're going to crack into it now. Groove Armada, one of the all-time great electronic bands. Here's a track from theirs from ages ago. It's called Dusk, You and Me. After this, we're going to hear another classic outfit, Saint-Germain and Montego Bay Spleen. You are listening to The Housework Show. It's 2 minutes past 10, 11 degrees in Mill Park. I'm going to start off mellow.

0: A very cruisy intro to this week's show. In the background there is Rockers, Hi-Fi Going Under, the main version, as championed by Kruder and Dorfmeister. Before that, King Princess and Prophet, Portishead with a twist on their tune, Revenge of the Number. We heard from Erot as well with Sedation. Kingswood snuck in there as well with Golden, Gwen McRae from the 70s and Let's Straighten It Out. We also heard from Saint Germain, that kind of long, kind of dub, yeah, not reggae, dub tune, Montego Bay Spleen, and Groove Armada kicked off tonight's show with Dusk, You and Me. It's just coming up to 20 to 11. We are going to kick into a regular tackle after that. I've got my favourite tune at the moment coming up from Memi P and Jarrah on vocals. You're on The Housework Show.
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0: Where you're listening to The Housework Show, and we should also mention now we've got a text line that you can text in and get your messages straight on the screen here. The number is 0468 277 886. The number again, 0468 277 886. You got something you want to know, Vince? I got your number, mate. Don't worry, this one's going out for you. This is Memi P, I should say, with Jarrah on vocals. It's my absolute favourite tune at the moment. It's called Stayin'. Gorgeous slice of vocal house with a funky tinge. Check it.

0: That is the middle bracket. Finished up here with Willie and Kraup and his tune Round and Round. Before that, the mighty Josh Wink. His tune from last year, Autonomic Journeys. From this year, Danny Hales and Matt Masters in T.O. We also have from oldie Jesper Ryom in there and Superluminal. Keep It Deep by Chris Bram was in there as well. DJ Deep was before that with What's Going On. And we kicked off with my favourite tune at the moment, Memi P and Jara. The track is called Stayin'. And you heard the extended mix. 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We've got some more funky stuff coming up, just a little bit quicker. I'll take you up to midnight. Stick around.
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0: We're going to hear some chunky stuff now. This is by Supernova. It's called In and Out. It's a newie. It's a great tune. Check it.

finish off with a proper old school banger. This is, of course, Michael Kleiss and his epic tune, La Mezcla. This is the copyright main mix, the famous one. For that, Harry Romero, Kevin Saunderson and Reese and Santonio. And The Sound, the extended mix. Massive tune from last year in Jam Back and Positive. Nathan Inmarin as well with OK, Now We're Funkin'. And a couple of tracks from East Town. We heard You and Funky. And we kicked off this bracket with Supernova, In and Out. Hope you've enjoyed listening to the tunage tonight. I'll be back next Tuesday, 10 p.m. Don't forget Big Vincenz, a.k.a. Loopy's Dance Beats, on Thursday night, 10 p.m. He's bound to play tracks that you are going to dig. Until then, keep funkin'. Catch you Tuesday. Bye.

Got to give a bloody shout out to Zach too from Donvale. Hope glad you're digging it, man. Jamback's always a winner. Hope you're on tunes, mate. Thanks for listening.

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1: You know, I love my dad. 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

everybody low with a love song that he made. 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
1: Hi, my name's Steve Hurd. I ran for Parliament, I've practiced as a barrister, and won an award for acts of daring do on TV. So what you might say? Well, the fact is I'm legally blind, and I was told by my teachers that I'd never get past Year 9. Like me, the people at the Inside Education Centre for the Blind and Vision Impaired are interested in raising the bar for students who are blind and vision impaired. 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
1: Good morning, I'm Lee Harrison. Labor's defended its budget measures as small business owners take to social media to mock the suite of tax hikes. Michael Packey reports.
2: Legislation to change the current capital gains tax system and negative gearing measures will be introduced into Parliament next month. From July next year, the 50% CGT discount will no longer apply. Instead, it'll be linked to inflation. Business owners have blasted social media with a barrage of criticism, claiming the government's changes would stifle investment.
3: If we tax risk-taking in the same way that we tax ordinary income, then we're left with the question why take the risk in the first place.
2: Prime Minister Anthony Albanese argues the reforms will make the overall tax system fairer.
4: We're using this period to have that consultation with startups.
2: Michael Packey reporting.
1: Another six women with links to Islamic State may return to Australia as early as next week. They've been living in a camp in northern Syria for the past 6 years. It follows the return of 13 women and children a few weeks ago. Senior Liberal MP Andrew Hastie says the group pose a security risk.
5: In the end, these ISIS brides betrayed their country. They joined up with the most murderous terrorist organisation of the 21st century, and they chose to pitch in with these people. Now, they are Australian citizens, and there's nothing that we can necessarily do to prevent them coming back, but we can certainly control their return, put conditions on their return.
1: Police say a man accused of killing his wife and two sons in Sydney's southwest had been planning their deaths for months. The bodies of his 46-year-old wife and two autistic children aged 4 and 12 were found inside a Campbelltown home. These neighbours say the deaths are highly distressing.
6: I mean, I got to know them quite well, actually. I was just in shock, really.
7: Oh, like, my heart sank, and being a mum, not only that, just two young kids, do you know what I mean?
8: Yeah, very sad, very horrified, the children to have to go through that. It's just terrible.
1: Australian Red Cross Lifeblood is calling for people to donate A and O blood types within the next week. The donors are needed to prevent blood stocks falling to critical levels by June. Lifeblood spokesperson Hannah Raymond says sustained pressure on blood supply is expected for the months ahead.
9: We know that it's coming up to winter, so that's when we do get a little bit of the sniffles, and some of our regular donors might have to cancel or reschedule their appointment, and that's when we really need everyone else to sort of step up and help fill that gap where we need those donors most.
1: And the Weather Bureau executive who led the agency during its heavily criticised multi-million dollar website redesign has quit. Dr. Peter Stone is expected to leave the agency at the beginning of next year. He was acting as the chief executive when the website was rolled out. This is Air News. The AFL has finalised Tasmania's list concessions ahead of its first draft in 2027. The Devils will have priority access to local prospects for their first four drafts. They'll also have father-son access. Hawthorn coach Sam Mitchell says it's disappointing to be finishing up their home games in Tasmania. The club wanted to continue to play games in Tassie, but from 2028, when the Devils enter the competition, the AFL have told the Hawks they'll no longer be able to do so.
10: You know, the people at the coffee shop, in the hotels, and you go on the same sort of walks, and you're around the same people all the time, and it feels like we're sort of being kicked out of a home.
1: Victor the Inflictor Radley is vowing to maintain the rage in his State of Origin debut for the Blues. The Roosters premiership winner has frequently earned the attention of referees. Radley says he won't be changing a thing next Wednesday night.
11: I've always been true to myself, mate, and I think, you know, Robbo, you know, instills that in me and every week for the Roosters, and nothing changes about me, I guess. You know, I'm playing the toughest way I possibly can and minimising any bits of ill discipline, really.
1: And Melbourne Victory's parted ways with coach Arthur Dials after their A-League elimination final exit. Dials has been in the role for 18 months. Australian Independent Radio News.
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0: 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Life-changing care shouldn't cost you the earth.
1: Good morning, I'm Lee Harrison. The federal government will spend $11 billion to upgrade the aging Collins-class submarines. The six vessels will get new motors, diesel engines and generators over the next decade. The measure will help bridge a capability gap while we wait for nuclear subs to come into service in the mid to late 2030s. Defence Minister Richard Marles says it's the most cost-effective solution.
2: It has the transition to our future fleet of conventionally armed nuclear-powered submarines as a key consideration. This approach will ensure our Collins-class submarines remain a potent and highly capable undersea platform today and for years to come.
1: One man's dead and four others have been seriously injured in a shooting in Sydney's southwest. An investigation was sparked when two injured men arrived at Liverpool Hospital. One later died despite undergoing treatment. Two other injured men then arrived at Fairfield Hospital and a third man arrived at Liverpool. A crime scene has now been set up at Canley Heights. A new report says Queensland will be more than 11,000 beds short by the time of the Brisbane Olympics. More from Gabrielle Hodson.
3: A report by investment firm CBRE is sending a stark warning about the delivery of accommodation for the 2032 Olympics. News Corp says Queensland needs the equivalent of another 56 hotels, all of them with around 200 rooms, if it's going to house everyone expected to attend the Games. Just two hotels have opened in the state's southeast in the last year, and at this stage only 18 are planned between now and 2032. The Property Council of Australia is calling on governments to fast-track approvals and waive foreign land tax surcharges. Gabriel Hodson reporting.
1: The US Vice President insists good progress is being made in negotiations to end the war with Iran. President Donald Trump yesterday announced he was cancelling a planned military operation this week to allow for further discussions to take place. J.D. Vance says they are aggressively negotiating but won't hesitate if further attacks are required.
4: There's an option B. And the option B is that we could restart the military campaign to continue to prosecute the case, to continue to try to achieve America's objectives. And we could talk a little bit about what that looks like, but that's not what the president wants, and I don't think it's what the Iranians want either.
1: The World Health Organization is warning cases of Ebola in Africa may be spreading faster than originally thought. Modelling from experts in London warns there's been substantial underdetection and the true magnitude of the outbreak remains uncertain. And former Governor-General and retired Anglican Archbishop Peter Hollingworth has died at the age of 91. The 1991 Australian of the Year was appointed the Crown's highest representative in 2001 before resigning 2 years later amid controversy about his handling of past child abuse claims in the church. This is Air News. The Maroon squad will train on the Sunshine Coast today ahead of the State of Origin series opener. Harry Grant will line up at hooker for Game 1, marking nearly 6 years since his Origin debut. West Coast rising star Josh Lindsay is gaining confidence each week. He becomes the Eagles' third nomination of the season following his 19 disposals, including 17 kicks in the win over GWS. Lindsay went at an elite 95% disposal efficiency. He says it's always been one of his main strengths.
5: It comes pretty natural as well, but I work super hard of it, and yeah, even the past couple of years, whether it's down at the Oval or even down in the shed downstairs, all the young boys sort of work really hard, and yeah, that's something I definitely pride myself on.
1: Australian NBA star Joe Ingles is heading home after signing a two-year deal with Melbourne United. The 38-year-old spent eight seasons with the Utah Jazz before stints in Milwaukee and Orlando. Ingles says it's the right time to head back to Australia, particularly for his children.
6: It's going to be a big adjustment of we're going to be getting adapted just as well as much as they are with obviously with school and life, and they've got a bunch of cousins they've never spent much time with, and I've still got the competitiveness in me to go out there and like train every day and do the work to be ready.
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8: 17 today, partly cloudy, some rain later tonight as well. 16 tomorrow and Friday, cloudy with some fog about both mornings in the hills. And then 18 on Saturday, mostly sunny. Right now we're sitting on 9 degrees pretty much all across the northeast. It's 10 at Lower Plenty.
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8: Indeed, it's breakfast time, Wednesday, the 20th of May, 2026. And it's Darcy here with you this morning for the morning drive. Good morning, folks. It's great to have your company this morning. We'll be talking all sorts of stuff throughout the show this morning. I've got some interesting stuff to discuss, some very open-ended questions this morning about where we're heading in life. You know, I do that kind of show. The perfect thing to be pondering at 7 o'clock in the morning. Some great music coming up as well. We're going to be talking to the City of Whittlesea with the Mayor later on this morning as well. So stick around for all that and so, so much more, as they say. Right now I'm going to kick off with a little bit of Matchbox 20, and I'm playing this song because it's very fitting as we head into winter. And I'm here with you at 7 o'clock this morning, and it feels a little bit like it's 3 a.m. outside.

It's the Oils, Blue Sky Mine. You know, my old school principal used to say, oh, gee, Midnight Oil, Beds Are Burning, it's the national anthem of Australia, the real one. I'd say just about at least half of their catalogue you could easily put as the national anthem. That definitely one of them. Good morning, folks. It's Plenty Valley FM. It's Darcy here with you this morning. It is fought as the national anthem. That definitely one of them. Good morning, folks. It's Plenty Valley FM. It's Darcy here with you this morning. It is 14 minutes past seven. Great to have you company.

Maybe even if you hate it, be nice though. you know, let us know what's going on. Join in on the conversation with anything that I say, all that sort of stuff. Or even better, if you say, see a traffic jam in your area, a collision, anything like that, anything going on, please do let us know when you get the chance, when it's safe to, because we would love to know and spread the word on that sort of stuff as well. So a very useful resource, maybe even save it into your phone, 0468 277 886. Text us. You are listening to The Morning Drive. I reckon right now it's time for something a little bit different for you from the oils. Le swimming pool. Your guess is as good as mine as to why they called themselves that. This song's

dance the way I feel. Hope you're up dancing this morning. Just to wake up, you know. It's one of those things where, yeah, geez, we're not going to start to see the sun really that well until well after 7 o'clock for a while now. We're going to get the chill factor that comes with it as well. But that's just what we sign up for living here in this part of the world. It has its drawbacks, but overall, pretty nice spot to live, I reckon. Today is the 20th of May, 2026. Today is the International Clinical Trials Day. And this year, apparently, we're spotlighting breast cancer trials. They are very, very important. Any medical trials, particularly involving any cancers, are, yeah, really, really important. And so it's just one of those days, and it does feel like, I get it. There seems to be one for every day, right? Isn't there a hot dog day or something like that and whatever else? But it is one of those days that feels

0: to me very, very important to shine a light on because, yeah, we can come up with all of the different ideas for how to fix the world or at least fix medicine in the world, how to fix people, but you have to test them, you have to see if they work and people have to participate. And, it's a very difficult thing to manage for researchers, arguably much more difficult than coming up with the actual solutions in the first place. I mean, I don't know. I don't hold any sort of PhD or anything, but it sounds like an absolute nightmare to organise trials and to make sure that they're safe. And yeah, just one of those things that everyone's shining a spotlight on today, and I'll highly likely not be the only one to talk about it, but I thought I'd point it out to you.
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0: found me one of their songs that went to number one back in 2000. I think it was 2009 it was on the charts, but came out late 2008. It is 7:30. It's Darcy here with you for the morning drive. Let's take a look at what's making news, shall we?
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0: And taking a look at the news this morning, a drone has been shot down over NATO member state Estonia in an ongoing saga dragging neighbouring countries into the Ukrainian war. The drone, which at this point is believed to have likely been a Ukrainian drone set off target by Russian interference, was one of many to have recently strayed across the Baltic nations, with recent incursions into Latvia causing its government and prime minister to resign last week. An underwater volcano has begun erupting in the Bismarck Sea, a remote stretch of water off the coast of Papua New Guinea. The eruption is creating a spectacle of plume arising from the open ocean, with one local fisherman describing a sound like thunder and a smell similar to metal burning. The eruption is warned to possibly cause a localised small tsunami. And Vanuatu's cabinet has agreed to controversial agreements with both Australia and China, despite its Prime Minister Jotham Napat's concerns that both nations are attempting to use his country as a pawn in a regional game. Mr Napat, who was frustrated by both countries, has insisted that Vanuatu would be a friend to many and an enemy to none, as the deal with Australia entrenches Canberra as the island nation's primary partner.
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0: And just a quick look for you at today. 17 degrees is what we're going to get up to this afternoon. Partly cloudy, then some showers, even rain sort of heading into the night after about 7, 8 o'clock this evening. Tomorrow, 16's the top, cloudy, the slight chance of a shower about the day, but unlikely some fog in the morning that will be clearing away throughout the day as well. Right now, it's 10 degrees pretty much all across the northeast. It's 9 degrees at Whittlesey, 11 at the Lower Plenty, and you're with Darcy for the morning drive. Coming up, I've got a bit of a classic for you that's really going to get us rocking. That's probably the rest of our half an hour, actually. But right now, I wanted to start with a song that is a little bit more to the soft side. But this is off a brand new album by a Canadian group called Bywater Call. I played the single off this album called Only a little while ago, maybe a few months ago. And it's a lovely song. And this is very, very similar. It's the lead song off the album called No One Else. Take a listen.

0: George Thorogood, bad to the bone, as they say. I can't really quite do it. Plenty Valley FM, it's Darcy here with you this morning. I have a bit of a music library that's got all sorts of different contributions from different people over time. The comment I have for this song is literally just good. It's very good. I don't know who left that for me, when or why, but very good. I agree with that. You're listening to The Morning Drive this morning. It's 7:38. I was made aware of something really fascinating yesterday, which is a concept that we don't really have here in Australia, at least not in the same way, and I don't think in the sort of general Western world. But in Indonesia, it has become commonplace at the last few elections and in between for these things called buzzers to be used. What are buzzers? Well, they're what I can sort of best describe as like real human bots on social media, which is crazy because bot literally means not human, right? But it's basically people getting paid a lot of money through sort of backroom channels that we don't really understand. But, you know, the dark arts of politics moves into probably the dark arts of certain other people with interests getting involved and money changing hands, possibly, more than likely, where basically people are paid off a lot of money, particularly in a country like Indonesia, to be posting all sorts of positive or negative attacks on candidates, on policies, sometimes just straight up spreading dishonesty and slander against people in an effort for politicians and perhaps some of their backers to try and get into office. It's a pretty fascinating thing, and a lot of the journalists over in Indonesia are really worried about it because they feel like they can't honestly publish criticisms of the government or even criticisms of opposition parties without fear of basically just getting absolutely attacked by these buzzers and them trying to trace you down and all sorts. So it's a pretty crazy thing, and it's something that we just we don't quite see here. It's fascinating. We probably do. Maybe they're just better at hiding it. But yeah, buzzing. It's apparently a big deal, and apparently it's just pure business for the people that get involved. Indonesia's also a huge country, I should also mention. It's, I would reckon, at least 10 times the population of Australia, nearly 300 million people. So this is a huge democracy where lots of people are trying to sort of get involved. It's a crazy old world out there.
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2: 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So
3: hey, this is Delta Goodrum for RAD, recording artists, actors and athletes against drink driving. 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

The Killers' Bones here on Pliny Valley FM from their album Sam's Town, their second album, 2006. It's Darcy here with you for The Morning Drive, 7:46. One of the fascinating things that's come out this morning from the Grattan Institute is that apparently we are using a lot less car parking in our city centres than we really need to be using. About 40% of households who are in studio or one-bedroom apartments don't actually own a car, and similarly about 20% for households in two-bedroom apartments. There's lots of different regulations to have all sorts of different car parking requirements for buildings, and apparently we just aren't using nearly as much of it. They reckon up to 40% of the sort of off-street building complex parking is just completely vacant, particularly each night, even in residential buildings. A very interesting one for you. It's one of those things where the Grattan Institute itself also has pretty boldly sort of laid out some different proposed solutions. One of them is to just straight up have permits and charge for the on-street parking in inner city councils, which I feel like would be crazy. But yeah, everyone would there'd be pitchforks out. But also, I can very much appreciate the boldness of just coming out and saying what would work. It's fascinating. But yeah, our car parking going very empty, particularly in Melbourne, apparently, where, you know, you look at all the different buildings throughout the city and even creeping up into Preston and the like, where there's more car park than there is actual floors of the building and it's always empty. Yeah, fascinating stuff. All right, I've got a little bit of Aussie music for you right now. Let's have a little bit of Evermore. It's too late. It's not too late for anything yet, but it may well be if you leave it to the last minute. Good advice for you this morning.

Rod Stewart. It's 7:56. It's the 20th of May. Taking a look at what happened today, I've been perusing what happened on this day in history, and there's a few things that I wanted to sort of point out. The most fascinating one is one of the most fascinating photos ever taken was today in 1910 when the funeral was held for Britain's King Edward VIII. The 7th, actually, a bit early for the 8th, but that was held in Westminster, and it was a huge, possibly the largest assembly of European royalty ever. They had nine kings in one room, and it's hilarious because the photo, you stare into it, which one's which again? They all look like, they all look the same, they're all wearing the same outfits, and yeah. Very interesting old-timey thing that you would probably not see today, hey. But also in 1927, Charles Lindbergh took off from New York to cross the Atlantic for Paris for the very first solo non-stop transatlantic flight. He would go on to become a bit of a hero in his home country. And then in 1990, we got our first photographs from the Hubble Space Telescope on this day, that being 20th of May. All right, news is coming up very shortly. To see us up there, a little bit of Tame Impala for you.

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1: Good morning, I'm Lee Harrison. Young business leaders are joining forces to lobby the Albanese government to rethink its tax reforms. 40 founders have written to the Prime Minister warning against stripping the capital gains tax discount from productive asset investment. Labor's legislation to change the CGT system and negative gearing measures will be introduced to Parliament next month. Unions are pushing for a 6% minimum wage increase at the Fair Work Commission. Hearings for the Commission's annual wage review start today. ACTU President Sally McManus says the Middle East war has put pressure on the cost of living and our lowest paid workers deserve more.
2: We'll be arguing that workers should get a 6% pay rise to make sure they keep ahead of inflation, with inflation going up because of the war. Employers are arguing that workers should get a pay cut.
1: A new report has revealed Queensland desperately needs more hotels in order to accommodate visitors for the 2032 Olympic and Paralympic Games. An additional 11,000 beds are required in the pipeline between now and the Games. Investment firm CBRE has warned the state would need to build one hotel a month to have enough rooms. A report claims Australia is wasting more than $1 billion a year building off-street car parks that end up unused. With more on that story, Jamel Wells.
3: The Grattan Institute report recommends dropping rules that force developers to include a minimum number of car spaces when building housing. It says state and local governments typically require new housing to include more off-street parking than residents want, needlessly driving up prices. The report found for a two-bedroom unit, the requirement increases the cost by around $70,000 in Sydney, $62,000 in Melbourne, $113,000 in Brisbane and $137,000 in Perth. Jamel Wills reporting.
1: A candlelit vigil is being held in Sydney for 11 Australians detained by Israel. They were part of a flotilla of ships attempting to deliver aid to Gaza, which was intercepted by IDF forces. The Department of Foreign Affairs is seeking confirmation of the group's welfare. High-ranking police from Australia, the US, Mexico, Colombia and dozens of Pacific Islands will meet in Fiji today. They'll discuss how to combat drug cartels, which are transporting illicit substances in submarines across the Pacific. And the US Vice President maintains good progress is being made in negotiations aimed at ending the war with Iran. J.D. Vance says the Trump administration is aggressively negotiating but won't hesitate if further attacks are necessary. This is Air News. Fremantle midfielder Shai Bolton is excited to pull on the Indigenous jumper in front of a home crowd on Friday. The 27-year-old says the Doug Nicholls rounds are a proud occasion.
4: It's a special game and I love playing in those games, you know, and all our family are watching and I feel proud to play AFL football as an Indigenous kid and I love playing in those games and, you know, if I can play my best, I try.
1: Maroons enforcer Tom Flegler is eager to set the tone in next week's State of Origin series opener. The Dolphins prop set to end a two-year Queensland absence when he runs out in Sydney for Game 1. Flegler says he's been picked to be physical.
5: I won't be doing anything different to my usual game. I'm a bit selected because of the way I play at club level and you know, hopefully I can just bring that to the Origin Arena. Both teams are going to be going at each other. So, yeah, like I said, just sticking to the usual and whatever happens will happen.
1: In a boost before the A-League men's grand final, Sydney FC interim coach Patrick Kisnorbo has been appointed head coach of the Sky Blues for the next 3 years. And Brisbane Heat has thrown its support behind a Cricket Australia plan to play the first Big Bash League game of next season in India. It's designed to help generate interest in the Indian market. Australian Independent Radio News.
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6: 17 is the top today. Partly cloudy. Some rain expected later tonight. 16 is what we're heading for tomorrow and on Friday as well. Cloudy with fog in both mornings. And then 18 to start the weekend on Saturday. Looking mostly sunny. Right now it's 10 degrees all across the northeast. 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
6: Indeed, it's breakfast time. It's Wednesday, the 20th of May. Jill with Darcy this morning for the morning drive, coming down to the final hour of the show this morning. Stick around because I'll be joined by the mayor for the city of Whittlesea very shortly. Right now though, some new music for you from Pamela. It's called Better Than Before.

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0: from a country that was supposed to win Eurovision, but they didn't. That Finnish group, the Rasmus, in the shadows. You're listening to Plenty Valley FM, and I'm joined on the line by the mayor of the city of Whittlesea, Laurie Cox. Good morning, Laurie.
1: Good morning, Darcy. How are you?
0: I'm pretty good. How are you doing?
1: Awesome. Yep, that's all right.
0: here for
1: it's
0: another morning.
1: Thing, it's Grandparents' Day today, and I've got to go to the school and see my grandkids. So,
0: I see. Yes. Well, I mean, that's always supposed to be a good day, they tell me. So, but it's always nice when you give them back, is also what they tell me. So, anyway.
1: Yes.
0: So, first off, I wanted to start by talking about some of the outcomes from the council meeting. That was last night, I believe.
1: Yes, we had a long meeting last night. Yeah, major things that probably come out of that process. I think I'll start one that

0: attracting investment into the area and creating more opportunities for people who live and work in the area, particularly. So it's a draft strategy, and I keep saying it, it's community engagement. So it's up for discussion, and that will be open for engagement from next Monday.
1: Yeah, awesome. Was there anything else in particular from the meeting that you wanted to mention?
0: Look, we had public open space plan that talked about how we're going to try and grow our open spaces. I mean, it's very tight in development areas. You don't get a lot of public space, and particularly at the moment with housing being the major focus from state and federal government, quite often the supporting infrastructure as playgrounds, open space, people ability to move around, particularly when houses are becoming, you know, major apartments in the inner city area, but also out our area, it's high density housing. So, you know, the old quarter acre block with the backyard that I grew up in doesn't exist much these days. So
1: and it's
0: you've
1: all
0: got people looking for
1: part. Too. Yeah,
0: correct. And yeah, that's why it's tight, and that's why you've got to try and plan as much as we can to get good open space surrounding residential area. And like an example of consultation again, Laurie's Field up in Doreen was an interesting topic over the last 12 months. We had a big campaign when the original draft strategy was put out. A lot of people said, oh, council's not listening. Well, council did listen and certainly took a lot of input, and we had something like about 850 community submissions. So the new plan was put up last night and adopted, but it was all about the local community giving feedback, maintaining, you know, the water basin, the walking tracks around it and how that worked. And so again, for all that feedback and the work that was put in, fantastic result.
1: Yeah, it's always a give and take, and it's nice to see that it's sort of, you know, that the system can work in a way, you know, that there's that back and forth, and everyone ends up hopefully getting something that maybe they're okay with, you know, compromise.
0: Yeah, look, and the reason I'm laughing is when you talk about the system, I mean, one of the criticisms that we had last night was we had a paper about the Victorian government's planning system. We were very disappointed in the lack of consultation within local government prior to the announcement by the state government. The effect of that is that there's little chance for residents to object or appeal in some cases. And it's simply what they call a streamlined process. Well, I have to say it's not a streamlined process. Now, the examples that we're getting back from a lot of developers at the moment, it is easier to work with local council than it is with the state planning department under the new legislation. You know, they went for this big wish list and said, oh, you know, the councils are a blocker and all that, and they're very hard to work with. Well, they're not. And we actually do it faster, even though there were, you know, the claims were that we were going to start fast-tracking this scheme. Well, it's not necessarily working that successfully. And as I said, we had a developers forum last month where, you know, we got a lot of compliments from people. And you guys actually do know what you're talking about. You do work through the process, and we do engage, and we do get results that actually work for everybody. So, yeah, so there was a bit of criticism about that last night. So we were right in the Minister of Planning and our local members about our concerns with this, what we perceive to be poor legislation planning.
1: There's a lot of, as a journalist, there's a lot of things I could say, but also as a journalist, I'll keep my mouth very shut.
0: No, that's fine. Understand that.
1: Yes, definitely. I can very much hear where you're coming from. One of the other things also I wanted to bounce off of you is I heard, this is a real unfortunate one, that there was some vandalism at the play space in Mill Park.
0: Yeah, look, what we call the All Abilities play space, it's a playground in Mill Park that we built back in 2016, 17, I think, roughly. It was an expensive development, but I think one of the real challenges of the council at that time, and I was part of it, were looking at how we develop a play space that people who are not able-bodied can actually go out and enjoy what we traditionally see as a playground. So the All Abilities was equipment all designed for people with disabilities, but it gave them the opportunity to engage, get out Joy to

0: fresh air, Joy the Play equipment that is designed to support. And we had the all abilities toilet block, things like that. Weekend before last, the place got trashed. Quite frankly, I just don't know how some of these people survive if they get
1: terrible.
0: Their jollies out of smashing up a toilet block.
1: Oh, you do wonder, right? It's just, yeah.
0: But it was in the changing places facility particularly. So it's designed for people with high needs. So there's a hoist in there. But they smashed the hoist up, which is specialised equipment. They smashed the mirrors. They smashed the wash basins. They smashed the toilet cubicles. I just don't get what joy you can get out of doing something like that.
1: Exactly.
0: I mean, it's just and completely beyond the pale.
1: Oh, it is, and when it's in such a sort of a specific place for people that really need that facility, it just takes it up another notch of terrible, crazy.
0: But it's just taking away people's ability to use that playground for the next 8 weeks at least.
1: Yeah,
0: because we've had to close the equipment because we just can't. It's unusable. We've had to get parts in. The cost is over $50,000 at this stage. It just takes away from money from the budget. I mean, you know, smashing up your equipment, you know, you might get your jollies, but, you know, you're probably the person that then whinges that, oh, you know, there's no public toilet block or there's no playground
1: down there.
0: The toilet
1: block
0: guess
1: I smashed
0: what?
1: Up yesterday is out of use. What's going on, council?
0: Terrible. Yeah.
1: It's crazy.
0: Seriously, some of these people really do have a problem with life, I think. The damage has been reported to the Victoria Police. Hopefully we can get the culprits deal with them. It's disappointing.
1: And I would imagine if anyone does know any information about this, Crime Stoppers, I would say, is their first port of call. Would the council also be interested in hearing sort of from people about if they anything as well? Or
0: if they know anything, we'd certainly encourage you to go to Victoria Police because it is a police matter. Whilst the information can come to us, ultimately it's the Victoria Police that has to prosecute, not us.
1: Yeah.
0: Please go to the Vic Police, get it in, hopefully, as I said, we can identify those clowns.
1: Yeah, cool. The other one also is something which Blair briefly mentioned last week, which is the launch of the new Which Bin app.
0: Yep, a bit of technology, but
1: look,
0: everyone rings up and says, oh, you know, I don't know what night my bin's going out. I mean, there's a lot of criticism about bins, but it's part of a Victorian government reform. It's not actually our decision as a council. But there is four bins being supplied to every household now coming forward. The last one will be the green bin in a lot of cases, which is the garden waste and FOGO, food and organics recovery. That bin process does confuse people. I know there's a lot of people in my street that look, let's see what goes out this week and we'll work at it. And we'll match that bin, you know, whether it's the red or the purple or the yellow or the green.
1: Yeah.
0: and look, because there is, you know, fortnightly collections on particularly the yellows and the greens, and a monthly collection on the purple, putting an app on a phone, basically with your address, it'll tell you which bin has to go out that night. So instead of looking down the street, you can actually look it up on your phone.
1: Figure it out.
0: Okay.
1: In case you're the first one.
0: Well, that's right. And it's funny because I've watched that. Yeah, when people put it the wrong bin, everybody else adds it and says, oh, yeah, that's the right bin. No, it's not.
1: And then the garbos come along the next morning and it's all these rows of green bins and they're picking up the red ones. Yes.
0: That's right. And they miss it. They miss it. And then the complaints start rolling in. And I'll say this because I did go into the customer service centre. People were complaining about, oh, my bin hasn't been collected. And we do have videos on the trucks. So they can look up the video and say, yep, at 6 o'clock this morning, yes, the truck went by, but yes, your bin wasn't out because we can show you the video if you like.
1: There you go. Yeah, everything's on camera. The other one also is the new beverage intermodal precinct.
0: I've
1: heard
0: a little
1: bit about
0: this. Yeah, well, I've been up there twice this week. we've got a briefing from the management team from John Holland Construction. Stage one construction is underway now. The intermodal precinct is about transfer of like containers from train to trucks.
1: Yeah.
0: It's lessening the truckload in a lot of cases. So it's a great development. The first stage talks about the spur line coming off the main Melbourne-Sydney rail line, and it will come into a stacked area where a train can be accommodated for up to about 1.8 kilometres long. So it's still a long, lengthy train.
1: This would be for the inland rail project that's all in the news
0: correct.
1: At the moment. Yep.
0: Right. And look, there's a lot of discussion about that currently being stopped at parks. I mean, everyone wants to see this work because getting trucks off roads will, in terms of damage and the road usage, but also making it a more efficient transport process is what it's all about. So, look, it's located in the city of Whittlesea. We want to make sure the development works for the community. So obviously, we're looking at surrounding transport modes in terms of access. But it attracts new business and investment in the area as well, and also a great opportunity for more jobs and more business in the freight and logistics operations. So, we're working with government and industry partners. And as I said, we went up there and had a briefing with them early last week. And I know I went up there and did some supporting publicity material for our council staff as well during the week. So we look forward to that development coming online very quickly.
1: Yeah, awesome. Well, I know it's not exactly the council's biggest biggest knowledge centre, I'm sure, of exactly how it all works, but we'll have to check in with you throughout the whole project and see any updates you've got for us along the way, because that's pretty cool.
0: Yeah.
1: All right.
0: It is.
1: The other thing also is anything else you wanted to mention?
0: There's only two things I would talk about. Last night it was touched on bus stops being smashed up at the moment. A lot of people. It's not happening just in Whittlesea. We know that. A lot of people are saying, why are they replacing it with guy? Can I say that, first up, it's not the council's responsibility, and I'm not ducking it. I'm just simply trying to point it out because everyone says, the council's replacing. I said, no, we're not. It's actually the Department of Transport and Planning that's responsible for it. They have a contract and they obviously do what they need to do, but again, people just having their jollies smashing up glass, it's dangerous. It's fairly risky for both people using the bus stops, but also dogs and things walking past with shattered glass everywhere. Now, I know the contractors are cleaning up fairly quickly, but we're appealing that, obviously, if people see these things, can they report them? We've written to the state government through the Department of Transport and Planning. We've also been in touch with the ministers and local members and saying, guys, we know it's nice to have glass panels, but seriously, with the effort that's going in to smash them, it's costly. Go back to pressed metal or something like that in terms of a design or a perspex, so it just doesn't create that risk.
1: And it's so less
0: that's been
1: messy
0: followed up.
1: Too, in all honesty as well, so it just seems like a... Yeah, anyway.
0: Yep. And last one is... our CEO had his final meeting last night, so we wished Craig all the best for his new job in Western Australia. But business will continue, obviously. So the acting CEO will be Deb Wood, who's one of our directors. And we're on the hunt in the process for a new CEO at the moment, and hopefully that will be done fairly quickly. So
1: cool. That's
0: all the other bits and pieces I was going to add to you. Thanks, Bas.
1: Awesome. It's good to hear. It sounds like, everything's plotting along at the moment.
0: It is.
1: It's good to
0: and
1: know.
0: It's National Volunteers Week, so again, thank you to everybody that actually puts some effort in and provides support in the community.
1: Yeah, exactly. It's our unsung heroes, and there's so many of them, like you wouldn't believe. But I totally agree with that as well. Thanks so much for coming on the show this morning, Laurie.
0: Not a problem. Thanks for that and enjoy the rest of the day.
1: Yeah, same to you. We'll catch you in 2 weeks' time.
0: Okay, mate.
1: You're listening to Plenty Valley FM. I'll have a bit of news for you up very shortly. Stick around.
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1: Plenty Valley FM. And taking a look at the news this morning, a drone has been shot down over NATO member state Estonia in an ongoing saga dragging neighbouring countries into the Ukrainian war. The drone, which at this point is believed to have likely been a Ukrainian drone set off target by Russian interference, was one of many to have recently strayed across the Baltic nations, with recent incursions into Latvia causing its government and prime minister to resign last week. An underwater volcano has begun erupting in the Bismarck Sea, a remote stretch of water off the coast of Papua New Guinea. The eruption is creating a spectacle of plume arising from the open ocean, with one local fisherman describing a sound like thunder and a smell similar to metal burning. The eruption is warned to possibly cause a localised small tsunami. And Vanuatu's cabinet has agreed to controversial agreements with both Australia and China, despite its Prime Minister Jotham Napat's concerns that both nations are attempting to use his country as a pawn in a regional game. Mr. Napat, who was frustrated by both countries, has insisted that Vanuatu would be a friend to many and an enemy to none, as the deal with Australia entrenches Canberra as the island nation's primary partner.
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1: And a top of 17 is what we're looking at this afternoon. Partly cloudy, some rain expected later into tonight around 8 o'clock. And 16 tomorrow, cloudy, the slight chance of a shower possible. Some fog about clearing in the morning as well. Right now it's 11 degrees at Lower Plenty and Whittlesea, 10 at St Andrews, 10 at Mill Park as well. You're listening to The Morning Drive and let's have a little bit of Suzanne Vega for you. New one up next as well from a group called the Old Mervs. Stick around.

0: That was pretty good, wasn't it? The Old Mervs, Tether. Relatively new Aussie sort of rock group taking off at the moment. That was pretty catchy. That one goes on the list with a big tick for me. You are listening to Plenty Valley FM this morning. Now, I talk a lot about AI here on the show because it's one of those things that's starting to take over our world, and there's a lot of questions that I have about what this is going to all do. One of the ones at the moment is there's been a lot of AI-generated politicians from the government going around the last few days, the last week or so since the budget, mostly people having their say about different things to do with the tax reform. You know, it's the standard stuff. But the thing that I'm more interested with stuff like this is that we're looking at a world where you can just AI generate anyone. And it's quite crazy because sort of, you know, how far does this go? And we've been talking about deepfakes for a while and it looks very scary. And normally I'm the kind of person who goes, oh, you know, AI is all, you know, it's so scary and it can just make up all of these things and stuff. But, you know, the more I've sort of sat down and thought about it, you sort of sit down and think, gee, you know, maybe it spits out all these strange, weird misquotes and wrong numbers and stuff like that. Maybe not because AI can't tell the truth, but because, well, that's what humans put into it, right? We humans, we seem to be getting really bad at telling the truth. I mean, maybe we never really could, right? But just one of those things to ponder. Maybe it goes a little bit bigger than just a bit of an AI frenzy at the moment.
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Phantom Planets, California, here on 88.6 Plenty Valley FM. Darcy here with you this morning. It's 8:46. You know, it's one of those days when there's a few people celebrating some famous birthdays, and that's all very well and cool. But one of them is the one and only Joe Cocker. So let's have a little bit of Unchained.

Little bit of Joe Cocker for you, Unchain My Heart. He's having a little bit of a birthday today. And I do have to mention, by the way, we've got Tony in. He is ready to take over after 9 o'clock with One Summer, Hits and Memories. He'll be playing a whole lot more Joe Cocker for you. I snuck that one in there, stole it off him. But it is the morning drive. I'm here with you for another 8 minutes or so. Look, I've got a little bit of stuff coming up on the way. Right now, though, I just wanted to give mention to some of the things that we've got going on at the moment. So last week I had the RSPCA on the show, and this week I can tell you that it's actually today that they are holding their very first low-cost vaccination clinic. That's down in Heidelberg today, and also they'll be doing Reservoir on the 26th, so that's early next week. So if you've got your dog and you really need to get them vaccinated as soon as possible, then they may just still have some spots for you. If you jump on their website, you can check those out. And then also, if you're sort of heading into the city for the weekend, or you just want something to do, you're looking around and thinking, gee, you know, it looks like it's going to be all right on Saturday, let's do something. Well, at Fed Square, there is a free festival running in the afternoon, focusing on a bunch of different satay dishes. Yum. That's a good one to get along to. And they're also going to have some cool sort of traditional folk performances, reog they call them, from that part of the world. That is a good one to go down to and check out. All right, let's have a little bit of script for you. Let's sit in the Hall of Fame, shall we?

Yeah, sitting in the Hall of Fame, the script. I've got a bit of news coming in for you at the moment that there is a bit of an accident that's not long happened on the Hume Freeway, just around Edgar's Road, most likely sort of heading eastbound. I'm just getting reports of it now. Likely to start impacting traffic coming along the Ring Road. There's also lots of heavy traffic running on the Ring Road in the opposite direction, heading westbound. And also just a heads up, lots of our usual spots looking particularly heavy this morning, particularly Greensboro Bypass and also Grimshaw Street in the lead up to it as well. So keep an eye on all of that. Thank you so much for your company this morning. It's been fantastic having you as always. I'll be back next Wednesday morning and Friday afternoon to drive you home as well. And as I mentioned before, Tony is coming up very shortly with One Summer Hits and Memories. Right now, let's finish off with one of those hits and maybe one of those memories for you too. It's The Angels. I Ain't

0: 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Life-changing care shouldn't cost you the earth.
1: Good morning, I'm Lee Harrison. Young business leaders are joining forces to lobby the Albanese government to rethink its tax reforms. 40 founders have written to the Prime Minister, warning against stripping the capital gains tax discount from productive asset investment. Labor's legislation to change the CGT system and negative gearing measures will be introduced to Parliament next month. Unions are pushing for a 6% minimum wage increase at the Fair Work Commission. Hearings for the Commission's annual wage review start today. ACTU President Sally McManus says the Middle East war has put pressure on the cost of living and our lowest paid workers deserve more.
2: We'll be arguing that workers should get a 6% pay rise to make sure they keep ahead of inflation, with inflation going up because of the war. Employers are arguing that workers should get a pay cut.
1: A new report has revealed Queensland desperately needs more hotels in order to accommodate visitors for the 2032 Olympic and Paralympic Games. An additional 11,000 beds are required in the pipeline between now and the Games. Investment firm CBRE has warned the state would need to build one hotel a month to have enough rooms. A report claims Australia is wasting more than $1 billion a year building off-street car parks that end up unused. With more on that story, Jamel Wells.
3: The Grattan Institute report recommends dropping rules that force developers to include a minimum number of car spaces when building housing. It says state and local governments typically require new housing to include more off-street parking than residents want, needlessly driving up prices. The report found for a two-bedroom unit, the requirement increases the cost by around $70,000 in Sydney, $62,000 in Melbourne, $113,000 in Brisbane and $137,000 in Perth. Jamel Wills reporting.
1: A candlelit vigil is being held in Sydney for 11 Australians detained by Israel. They were part of a flotilla of ships attempting to deliver aid to Gaza, which was intercepted by IDF forces. The Department of Foreign Affairs is seeking confirmation of the group's welfare. High-ranking police from Australia, the US, Mexico, Colombia and dozens of Pacific Islands will meet in Fiji today. They'll discuss how to combat drug cartels, which are transporting illicit substances in submarines across the Pacific. And the US Vice President maintains good progress is being made in negotiations aimed at ending the war with Iran. J.D. Vance says the Trump administration is aggressively negotiating but won't hesitate if further attacks are necessary. This is Air News. Fremantle midfielder Shai Bolton is excited to pull on the Indigenous jumper in front of a home crowd on Friday. The 27-year-old says Sir Doug Nicholls rounds are a proud occasion.
4: It's a special game and I love playing in those games, you know, and all our family are watching and I feel proud to play AFL football as an Indigenous kid and I love playing in those games and you know, if I can play my best, I try.
1: Maroons enforcer Tom Flegler is eager to set the tone in next week's State of Origin series opener. The Dolphins prop set to end a two-year Queensland absence when he runs out in Sydney for Game 1. Flegler says he's been picked to be physical.
5: I won't be doing anything different to my usual game. I'm a bit selected because of the way I play at club level and you know, hopefully I can just bring that to the Origin Arena. Both teams are going to be going at each other. So, yeah, like I said, just sticking to the usual and whatever happens will happen.
1: In a boost before the A-League men's grand final, Sydney FC interim coach Patrick Kisnorbo has been appointed head coach of the Sky Blues for the next 3 years. And Brisbane Heat has thrown its support behind a Cricket Australia plan to play the first Big Bash League game of next season in India. It's designed to help generate interest in the Indian market. Australian Independent Radio News.
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7: Current temperature in the local area is 11 degrees. The forecast for today, shower or two, 17. Thursday, cloudy and 16. Friday, mostly sunny, 16. come the weekend. We've got Saturday, mostly sunny, 13. 18 on Sunday with a shower or two. Monday, shower or two again with 15. And Tuesday, shower or two and 16 degrees.
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Hello once again, and welcome to another one, Summer Hits and Memories, couple of hours with music from the 60s and 70s for your enjoyment. Thanks very much to Darcy for helping us all, for helping all of us start our day off with the Morning Drive program. He'll be back next Wednesday at 7 for the Morning Drive, but you can also catch him here again on Friday at 4 p.m. for his Drive Home program. And Darcy, in his program, Morning Drive, he talks to the local mayor of Whittlesea every fortnight, bringing you up to date with all the local news and what's happening, and lots of questions to get answered. So glad to have your company, and we're going to start off our music today with Electric Light Orchestra and Hold On Tight.

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fireflies casting their eyes both in the same direction. You'd never guess that one little yes could start a butterfly collection. A multiplication, that's the name of the game. And each generation, they play the same. Let me tell you now, I'll say one and one is five. You can call me a silly goat, but you take two minks, add two winks. You got a one mink coat. When a girl gets coy in front of a boy, after three or four dances, you can just bet she'll play hard to get to multiply her chances.

0: 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They better.
1: 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Bobby Darin was present on the night of June the 4th and 5th, 1968, at the Ambassador Hotel in Los Angeles, at the time of Robert Kennedy's assassination. During the same year, 1968, Bobby Darin discovered the woman who had raised him as his grandmother, not his mother, was not his mother as he thought. So his grandmother raised him, not his mother. And then he learned that the woman he thought was his sister was actually his mother. Those events deeply affected Bobby Darin and sent him into a long period of seclusion. Today, from 1962, we heard Multiplication. Bobby Darin, great entertainer, died fairly young. Maxine Nightingale, British R&B and soul music singer with a million seller, right back where we started from 1975. The Drifters, according to the Vocal Group Hall of Fame, Turmoil and Changes, the original Drifters, managed to set musical trends and give the public 13 chart hits, most of which are legendary recordings today. Matching that, the feat, subsequent formations of the Drifters, and they went for many years, the Drifters, recorded 13 Billboard Hot 100 Top 30 chart hits. Chuck Berry, before that, with the classic Johnny B. Good. There's a 100-minute warts and all documentary about Chuck Berry. It was made by a British director, John Brewer, whose recent CV includes films on B.B. King, Nat King Cole, Nirvana and Guns N' Roses. This documentary is called Chuck Berry, the Original King of Rock and Roll. Before Chuck Berry had Free, English group Free, from their third album, released in 1970, was a big hit for them called All Right Now. Became number one in over 20 countries. And in the year 2000, an award was given to Paul Rogers by the British music industry when All Right Now passed 2 million radio plays in the UK. And ELO, hold on tight for Steve Amag out there in Doreen. Hope you enjoyed those opening songs. Our segments on One Summer for you today include the Jock's Journal, that's coming up shortly, the History of Pop, the birthday list in the second hour, we've got our music quote, the mental well-being exercise, trivia, and all during the second hour you can hear some of the top Australian hits by Australian artists from the year 1970, which was the year when on the 1st of July the Melbourne Airport at Tullamarine opened for domestic and international service. I'm about to play one of my all-time favourite songs, you know, and it's called Elusive Butterfly by Bob Lind. He once said, there was a period of time in the early 70s when I didn't perform this song, Elusive Butterfly, at all. I was mad and drunk and crazy, but I realised that this was just spiteful and small. I realised it when I went to see Bobby Freeman playing at a little bar. I said, oh, gee whiz, Do You Want to Dance is one of my favourite songs. I went in to hear him and he didn't play that song, Do You Want to Dance. And I was angry. Then I realised, look, I'm doing the same thing. In the interview, Lynn said that now I play Elusive Butterfly every time I play. It would be too disrespectful to go on stage and not play Elusive Butterfly for 1965, Bob Lind.

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3: 1970 was the year that will be remembered for a six-month record ban. Because of a dispute between major record companies and commercial radio stations, it meant that most Australian and UK recordings were not played on radio. The winner in 1970 was the independent Fable Label Record Company. This resulted in Australian artists covering UK hits such as The Mixtures, who had the year's biggest local hit with Mungo Jerry's In the Summertime. Liv Mason covered Mary Hopkins' hit Knock Knock Who's There. And Australian bands Jigsaw and Autumn had success with Yellow River that was a hit in England for Christie. Some of the biggest US acts of the 1970s had their first hits in 1970. Bread debuted with Make It With You. The Carpenters had one of the year's biggest hits with They Long To Be Close To You. And the seven-man group Chicago had two hits with Make Me Smile and 25 or 6 to 4. US band Creedence Clearwater Revival had their best year in music with four double-sided hit singles and a number one hit album with Cosmos Factory. All their hits were written by John Fogerty, including their biggest hit single in 1970, Looking Out My Back Door.

0: 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Bill Haley in the comments from way back. And ABC Boogie. And Creedence Clearwater Revival with Looking Out My Back Door from the History of Pop 1970. Greg Newman's History of Pop segment. Shout out for Jason Sarita and the Lorimer Espresso Bar Cafe in Doreen. You can go there, have sit down, grab a coffee, something to eat, and at the same time hear the programs all day of Plenty Valley FM 88.6 on their radio. And that's taking place each day. Got our birthday list coming up very soon.
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0: And if it's your birthday, we wish you all the very best from everybody here at Plenty Valley FM. Hope you have a fantastic day. Jimmy Stewart, we've got a few birthday anniversaries today, and Jimmy Stewart is one of them. He died back in 1997, American actor. For over 35 years, he portrayed honest heroes. Jimmy Stewart anniversary, birthday anniversary. Birthday anniversary for Brian Dixon, Australian rules footballer and politician. He died in 2025, age 89. He played in five Melbourne Premiership sides and coached North Melbourne from 1971 to 72. He also had a successful political career as a Liberal MLA and went on to become the Minister for Youth, Sport and Recreation. Jill Jackson, US singer, is 84. She was born in Joshua, Texas. She's best remembered, Jill, as Paula of Paula, Paul and Paula fame. The duo had a big hit with Hey Paula in the year 1963. Her partner, Paul, who was Ray Hildebrand, passed away in 2023. Mel Walden, Australian newsreader, is 81 today. He was born in England originally. His TV career began with a cadetship with Channel 7 in 1970. And in 1978, he became the first working journalist to be appointed as a senior television presenter. Mel Walden, 81. Joe Cocker, anniversary for him, English singer. He died in 2014, age 70. Had lots and lots of hits. Perhaps his biggest was the Beatles song, With a Little Help from My Friends. Cher is 80. She was born Sherilyn LaPierre in El Centro, California, 80 years of age today. US singer, of course, and actress. 1998 hit Believe is her biggest selling single. We'll have a track from her in our music after this, reading out the news. The birthdays, Robert Doyle turned 73, Australian politician. He was elected the 103rd Lord Mayor of Melbourne in November 2008, and he had spent 10 years as the Mayor of Melbourne, Robert Doyle, 73. Louis Theroux, British-American documentary filmmaker, journalist and broadcaster, turns 56. Australian TV reporter Alison Langdon. Langdon is 47. She's a news presenter on National 9 News and a reporter on 60 Minutes. In 2008, she married Mike Willacy Jr., the son of Mike Willacy. Jackson Warne, son of the late cricket legend Shane Warne, turns 27. He was the middle child to his father and ex-wife Simone Callaghan. He is the host of the podcast Warne's Way. Jackson Warne, 27. On this day, Amelia Earhart, and Darcy mentioned this in his breakfast program, she left Newfoundland for Ireland to become the first woman to fly solo across the Atlantic, which she achieved in 13 and a half hours. And she did that in 1932. Ford Motor Company won the battle to call its new car the Falcon, registering the name 20 minutes before Chrysler made an attempt, and that was in 1959. What else? We've got Robin Gibb, vocalist with the Bee Gees, died at the age of 62 on this day in 2012. He died of liver and kidney failure. And David Letterman hosted his final late show with David Letterman for CBS in the year 2015. Got some songs out of our birthday list for you today. We've got Paul and Paula. Jill Jackson turns 84 today. Paul and Paula, we got the Platters, Cher, and the Bee Gees with Robin Gibb passing away on this day back in 2012.

0: The local station, 88.6, Plenty Valley FM, the Bee Gees with Massachusetts. Before that, Shirt and Tramps and Thieves. We also heard The Platters from 1955, a track called Only You and You Alone. They recorded that song on this day in 1954, and Paul and Paula, and with Hey Paula. Time for a shout out to some people now. Frank in West Heidelberg. Hello, Frank. He's let me know that someone from Dr. Hook, Dennis Lockieri, he died on the 16th of May of kidney disease. Thanks, Frank, for letting us know that. We also had Clarence Carter pass away in recent weeks as well, on the 13th of May last week. And his big hit with Clarence Carter was Patches. Thank you for that information, Frank. Hello to Margaret and Steve and Bob at Doreen as well, Tony and Lorimer, Margaret in Baldwin and Judith in Scoresby. Hope you're listening and hope you are all well. Tony, John and Hank from the West Preston Lakeside Footy Club. I think they had won a game on the weekend, which was great. Hi to other people who have joined us today, maybe for the first time. Hope you are enjoying the music on One Summer. One Summer Hits and Memories is a program that focuses on music from the 60s and 70s. And because we are a big supporter of Australian music here at Plenty Valley FM, I'll work through a segment and play for you the top Aussie hits covering the periods from early 58, 59, the first time the charts were compiled in this country, and maybe go through to 1979. Not every year, but we'll do that over coming weeks. Each week I'll focus on the top Australian singles of a particular year, and today we are in the year 1970, the year that seatbelts were made compulsory in Victoria. That's 56 years ago. All right, let's have some more messages, and we'll be back with the top songs for 1970, top Australian songs for 1970, after the latest news, sport and weather coming up soon.
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1: Hello there, I'm Sean Bindley. The US government has agreed to permanently drop tax claims against Donald Trump as part of a deal to resolve his $10 billion lawsuit against the Internal Revenue Service over the leak of his tax returns. It could shield the president from further examination of his finances and legal conduct. The settlement also creates a fund of nearly $1.8 billion to compensate individuals who believe they were targeted politically. Kate Fisher reports from Washington.
2: The new fund was announced by the Justice Department hours after Mr. Trump withdrew his IRS lawsuit on Monday. The acting Attorney General, Todd Blanche, defended it during congressional testimony on Tuesday when he wouldn't rule out the possibility that payouts